0: the pimps in the crib, ma. Drop it like it's hot. Drop it like it's hot. Drop it like it's hot.
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22: 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Non-payment of debt may lead to additional finance charges or collections activity, including legal action. 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
23: NBC News Radio, I'm Scott Carr. President Trump's announced some major foreign energy investments into the U.S., saying today from the Oval Office, South Korea's committing more than $50 billion toward building a natural gas pipeline from Alaska's North Slope to the southern part of that state for export to Asian markets. Trump says South Korea will also invest $200 billion in building a power generating station in Texas. The president says he's spoken with Israeli Prime Minister Benjamin Netanyahu after an incident on board a Dubai passenger jet. The co-pilot of a flight from Dubai to Israel is under arrest after allegedly trying to stab the captain and crash the plane. Trump says Netanyahu told him a passenger, a plumber by trade, had pulled the attacker out of his flight chair and somehow managed to level out the plane, saving everyone aboard. Cornell University in Ithaca, New York, agreed to an independent investigation now into how it handled the case involving a former student who says she was drugged and sexually assaulted in 2024.
2: Governor Kathy Hochul told ABC News Cornell will be reporting on what the details are in the case. She added, people need to know the truth. The woman, identified only as Jane Doe, claims she was pressured into taking ketamine and assaulted by multiple members of the Chi Phi fraternity in 2024. The Tompkins County District Attorney earlier said his office plans to present the case to a grand jury. Reports say the victim told police at the time she believed she was raped. In New York, I'm Liz Warner.
23: A federal judge in California has now cleared the way for Paramount Skydance to acquire Warner Brothers Discovery, approving a settlement resolving an antitrust lawsuit brought by 12 state attorneys general who had opposed the $110 billion merger. The deal combines two major Hollywood studios along with Paramount Plus and HBO Max and TV networks including CBS, CNN, Comedy Central, and Food Network. Scott Carr, NBC News Radio.
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0: 10 times out of 10, Jesus for the win. The opposition, tell him run his fade. I'm only ducking sin. Stop and win. Jesus took the wheel. He like buckle in. I bet.
1: Donovan, this ain't Power 105.
0: True,
1: what
0: still
1: is
0: going in? Them crystals don't work. There's only one rock that's going to
2: come on, Robbie, go get you something from 95 and up.
0: Gotta lock in if you want breakthrough.
2: I couple Rob Parker, Kelvin Washington. I don't know why I got this hoodie on. Looking like a Ninja Turtle. What are you wearing right now? Massey, look at
0: him.
2: I couple Fox Sports Radio, Worship Wednesday. Shout out to everybody. Sierra Clark, who joined us. Bob Nightingale, who joined us. Had a great show today.
1: We have heard from Doug Gottlieb.
2: Oh, shoot. Did we for real?
1: Yeah.
2: Well, let me finish this reading and we'll hear it. If you missed any of today's show, be sure to catch the podcast. Just search the Odd Couple wherever you get them. And that way, all you got to do is like it, share it, leave a review, 5 stars. We appreciate it. Search the Odd Couple where you get them. Best of and a full version. Rob G, you have it up. All right, what do you say?
1: So I just said,
2: are you for real?
1: Yeah.
2: What do you say?
1: He wants to like to come on the show and talk about the Save College Sports Act. We'll see. Okay. Oh. Thank you. Thank
2: all
1: you
2: right. For that. Well, Dion, you too. Coach Prime too slow.
1: We'll take both.
2: Yes, it was, Doug.
1: We'll take both of them. How's that? All right, let's do it.
3: Well, you don't want to come on. You disrespected my boy. Rob, do you believe?
1: No, I don't believe. Not,
4: hey,
1: Doug,
4: Jason Dew here. I don't think that's a good idea.
1: Thanks, Jason.
3: That's Jason. Rob, you don't believe, baby. I'm not coming on the Odd Couple. You don't believe. You be always talking about me. You done told me I sold out. Nah, I got all my, Rob, all my black friends call it, baby, it's Prime, baby. You don't believe. Do you believe?
1: I don't believe.
3: You believe now?
1: No, I don't believe. All right, let's do
3: last
1: it.
3: Last call.
5: This is the last call.
3: Last call!
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2: last call. Who we got?
1: Vince in Vegas.
8: You are
1: the last caller here on the Odd Couple Fox Sports Radio. Vince, what's happening?
9: Oh, what's going on, fellas? Rob, Kelvin, what's going on?
3: What up, what up?
1: We're doing great, my man.
2: I'm shocked you ain't asking about the tumbleweeds.
1: Hey, I was going to say, be careful of those tumbleweeds in Vegas.
2: I knew it.
9: Hey, man, we manage it, man. It's all good. The weather's kind of getting a little chilly. It's cooling down a bit, man. We even had 4 months of hard heat, but it's kind of chilling.
2: You know? All right.
1: Awesome. Yeah.
2: What you got for us?
9: Basically, being here in Las Vegas, you know, my dad was a Raider fan. I'm born and raised in the city, so, you know, I'm born into this Raider fandom. And I just want to put a back signal out there for all of Raider Nation. This is the time to step up, show out, and come to the stadium. Okay. I'm bringing my mother to the game this Sunday.
2: Well, you brave.
9: Discover games. I'm sick and tired of seeing red in my stadium. We need to show the world why we call it a nation, because the Raider fans are deep. We are worldwide. The team is doing their job. Now it's time for the fans to show out. So I'm giving a challenge. I'm giving a roll call from L.A. to the Bay to Vegas to all across the world. Get your tickets. Do not sell to the away team, because all the chips are on the table. This is a big game. I've been seeing all these quote-unquote experts talk about, oh, you know, it was the Chargers. Oh, you know, it was the Dolphins. All the same thing really about this. Well, you know what? This is put up or shut up time.
2: Okay.
9: And if we black out that stadium and really show that we got the home field advantage and cause a lot of miscommunication for the Kansas City offense, man, we could really beat that game. I don't know what you guys' take on my team. I've been too busy. I haven't had a chance to listen on what y'all think about my Raiders.
1: Thanks, Vince.
2: Appreciate the call, man. Enjoy the game, you and mom. Shout out to mom.
1: That's nice.
2: Yeah, it is. Now, he's braver than me. I ain't bringing moms to a football game. You know how I feel about football games.
1: Yeah.
2: I ain't bringing my daughters yet.
1: It's just a little crazy.
2: Yeah, people, yeah. Every
1: people, the pregame, game, they're drunk. Yeah. It's a lot of stuff that's not.
2: Literally.
1: To me, it's not as family friendly as taking your daughter to a ball game. You know that.
2: Lakers games. Yeah, I'll say this. It's interesting. Even Rob G is a Raider fan. It's like for them to be 3-0, it's almost like no. I don't know if we either don't believe it or people want to jinx it. Nobody's really talking about it like that. I brought it up to Rob Woodson, I think, yesterday. But, like, even you as a Raider fan, Rob G, you're not going gung-ho about it.
10: No, because you got to be honest with yourself. Like, two of their teams that they beat, one of them was the Dolphins, one of them was the Chargers. They're both winless.
1: Right.
10: So you got to be honest with yourself.
2: That's real.
10: And it's like the way people are talking about the Raiders being 3-0 is the same way you're talking about the Texans being 0-3.
1: Right.
10: It's like, yeah, but. Because people still, even now, expect the Texans are going to turn around.
1: Not me.
10: And people are still going to say, well, the Raiders, their schedule is going to tighten up here. They'll be 3-4 soon enough. Like, that's what people are saying.
1: Yeah.
2: That'd be a tough one, though. happened to beat. Did Chisholm have to make it
1: did
2: so?
1: Did you see that?
2: He had to make it so extra.
1: Did you see that catch?
2: He went Willie Mays for no reason.
1: Dude, he's a stud, though.
2: He is.
1: Look at this.
2: He is a better, more sort of consistent version of Puig. You know what I mean? Exciting, do some stuff
1: but
2: you never
1: seen. But that would have been bad if that hit off his glove. You know what I mean? Like
2: turn around.
1: That's a big out. That's a big out right there.
2: Playing, getting outs with lollipops in his mouth.
1: No lollipop. They finally, he had the lollipop.
2: Yeah, he's funny, man. But you need, he's team exciting. I said every team needs a guy like that.
1: I'm sorry. He's fun to watch.
2: Without a doubt.
1: And he loves the game and all that. And
2: every team needs him. That's why I told you I was asking.
1: But we're still waiting on the Red Sox to score a run. Like, they're running out of time.
2: They are.
1: It's unbelievable.
2: Can they pull it off? Can they force a game three? That'd be good.
10: Rob is so happy right now that this is happening.
1: Why? Tell me why.
10: Because he said the Red Sox are going to miss the playoffs, and they made it. Well, they're not going to beat the Yankees.
2: That's right. He's already got his suit picked out for TV.
1: I'm going to be on MLB Network tomorrow, and if the Yankees wrap it up, I will be in my glory tomorrow.
2: The Yankees can win. I do want a game three, though, Rob. I do want a game three.
1: Hell no. We are
2: Hey, what's up? 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

0: he's had big playoffs. He's had a big career. Mm-hmm. The last few years, he's been more very good than he's been great. But in a game in which he started out with a bad base running mistake and then an error in the field because he can't play the outfield anymore, like, I don't, if the Phillies lost this game, I don't know how Bryce Harper comes back to Philadelphia next
1: season. John Mattingly would have gotten fired. You know why? Because Bryce Harper was playing right field.
0: They were ready to just absolutely just tear Bryce Harper to, I'm done with this guy, because really, he's at the point where he is very good. He's not elite. He's not what he is, but he is a very good player, and his contract is fine because it's $30 million a year for what you're getting, which, okay, that's kind of what it is for a guy that does what Bryce Harper does. But this was the biggest moment of his career, because all of a sudden, it was the biggest home run. This was a team that you thought, okay, the Braves are just a few outs away from winning and moving on. And instead, they're going to game three tomorrow and the Phillies keep their season alive. This was the biggest moment because he reversed that narrative. And quite honestly, when you think of Bryce Harper's career, think of big moments that he has had. What comes to mind? Okay, the home run derby. Right? Winning in Washington. Mm. Big moment, right? That's a clown question, bro. Like, that's what you think of, right? Yes, he's been in big games. He's won. But you go through, and I'll tell you, because I went through it today. Go through any list of his top. I went through his top 20 moments with Washington, his top 20 moments with Philadelphia, right? All these different things were done in local Philadelphia media. And you go through and go, yeah, easily today is the biggest thing. Right? Because I thought, okay, before I look at these lists, I'm like, okay, what stands out to me? The clown question, winning the home run derby, right? That's what stands out to me. And then you think about and the contract, obviously, being the first guy to sign that kind of contract for $30 million a year, him leaving. Those are the three biggest moments of his career. How many of them were on the field in a game that mattered? Zero. Zero. Not that he hasn't had big hits, but his career is missing signature moments. Even Pete Alonso's got a bigger signature moment than Bryce Harper does. Today was the biggest moment of his career, where this was a Phillies team that was going out, going home, and he was going to get blamed for it. And instead, he flipped everything around with that game-tying home run.
1: Yeah, absolutely amazing. Because I think about if you want to have your medal stand of those three, I would add the one more bust on Mount Rushmore. And I'd go back to a Sports Illustrated issue as he was getting drafted, right? That's the other big moment, because he was the guy, right? For those that haven't seen the full span of Bryce Harper's career, when that guy was coming into the draft and everybody's, you know, jockeying and trying to figure out how the hell to make this happen, remember what a big deal that was. And
0: he was 16.
1: Young he was. Yeah, I mean, just... It's a whole other world, because it was about the same time you start thinking about LeBron and that era and those guys. But for Bryce Harper today, I mean, that error, I mean, that call is about as good as it gets. Routine fly ball. Wait.
0: Yeah.
1: Wait,
0: yeah.
1: What?
0: Yeah. Wait.
1: What?
0: Yeah.
1: The Braves are gonna... And then he hits the home run. He and Schwarber team up. Mm-hmm. One more time.
0: I mean, look, back to back. I look, great moment today, right? Great moment today. It looked like, boy, they're going to lose. And Phil, nobody loses their minds before a game is over more than Phillies fans
1: do. Yeah, but if you're giving up a lead like that, though, like, it's one thing. Hey, it's a throwing error. Hey, it's he dove for a ball and just couldn't get there, or something happens there.
0: Yeah.
1: This was a routine fly ball that an 8-year-old banished to right field.
0: No, I get it. Yeah.
1: Will generally have a beat.
0: A lot of shadows, too. I get it. Yeah. No, but like Philadelphia fans, like, there could be the leadoff runner could get on base of the opponent in the top of the first inning, and Philly fans like, get rid of this guy. Everybody stinks. We got to start over. The leadoff batter's on. It's nothing, nothing. Doesn't matter. I can tell how bad things are. That's every Philadelphia fan. Like, New York fans, we have the patience of, like, small market teams that never do anything, like the Bucks or the Sacramento Kings, or, like, we have the Pittsburgh Pirates. We got all kinds of pain. Philly fans, the Minnesota, and there's the first pitch of the game, ball one outside. This guy's terrible. He stinks. Get rid of him. It's ball one. Doesn't matter. I can see how the game is going. That's Philadelphia fans, right?
1: But it's that immediacy that you have to love.
0: They were ready to ride him out of town.
1: Oh, yeah.
0: And he turns around with the biggest moment of his career.
1: But literally, that would have been the end of Mattingly. Because he's in the app? Like, there's no way.
0: Is Mattingly doing the post game? No, he's already been fired. But we don't even get to talk to him.
1: Does he get to read his own statement like Wilson did?
0: We've even
1: Mariners.
0: He's had to turn in all his Philadelphia gear. He doesn't get to keep it. It's like the end of a Little League season. You got to turn your uniform in, give everything back. You don't get to keep anything.
2: Well, to his defense, he doesn't know what the playoffs are.
0: He knows, Frostburg, I told you last night, he has watched so many playoff games from his couch over his career.
2: So have I.
0: He knows a lot about playoffs.
2: I've watched more.
0: Okay.
1: Five playoff appearances.
0: Now, wait a minute. Now, Dodgers, yeah, no, Frostburg may have seen more playoff games.
2: 100%.
0: It may happen. Yeah.
2: It's science.
0: Yeah. So, again, Bryce Harper, give him credit, biggest moment of his career today.
1: Guy. How about that? That's really big of you.
0: I know.
1: Wow.
0: I'm feeling positive, man.
1: Positive guy, even if you didn't get a hot dog.
0: Time now to find out what's trending in the wide world of sports with someone who's been called the Asia Wilson of Fox Sports Radio. She doesn't like when people point at her either. It's Monty Bolaños.
3: You know, it's funny. I just had a man step towards me and point at me at the Dodgers, a coworker.
0: Really?
3: And I did not handle it like Asia Wilson. I laughed.
0: Oh.
1: Like, you can take him out.
0: Did he step over and go, hey, Monty, how you doing? We're going to get coffee.
3: No. It got tense. He stepped towards me and he told me to watch my mouth and I laughed.
0: Wow.
1: What?
0: Wow. Wait.
3: There was drama.
0: Wait, this is good.
3: Drama at work, but I'm just saying I'm not Asia Wilson because I laughed when this man did this to me.
0: What did Ohtani do to make you do that?
3: It wasn't Ohtani.
0: What did Max Muncy do to make you do that to him?
3: It was not a player on the field.
0: Oh, okay.
3: There you go.
0: What did Dave Roberts do to make you?
3: Not a player in uniform. You want to keep going? Not a person wearing a uniform.
0: What did Clayton Kershaw do to you?
3: Okay, so right now the Yankees lead the Red Sox 8-2. It's the bottom of the seventh inning. Cody Bellinger with a belly bomb. That's right, but he actually has 4 RBIs in this one. He also had an RBI single earlier in the game before he hit that 3-run shot to extend their lead over the Red Sox 8-2, bottom of the seventh inning. Didn't they shut out Boston in the last game? So yeah, Boston has not looked good in this best of 3 series, and it is win or go home for Boston. Their DH, by the way, Roman Anthony, was removed from this roster because of multiple strains in his hand. If Boston manages to win this game, win the series and move on to the next round, Anthony would not be able to be on that roster. It was win or go home for the Phillies, as you guys just talked about. That with Bryce Harper today, just chills, the whole thing. I do think it was the biggest hit of his big career. Phillies extend their postseason, life. They're still alive, forcing a game 3 against the Braves. That's going to happen tomorrow, Thursday, in Atlanta. First pitch is at 2 p.m. Eastern time. The Cubs and the Padres are playing in San Diego right now. It is the bottom of the second inning. They are scoreless, but the Padres do have a man on second and third, and they still have all their outs to go. It's win or go home for Chicago because San Diego leads this series 1-0. The White Sox eliminated the Astros from the postseason with a 7-3 win. Chase Mydroth with a 3-run shot in the 6th inning. It's Chicago's first postseason series win in 21 years. They advance to the ALDS to face the Guardians on Saturday. Astros have lost 9 straight playoff home games, and the Padres are on the scoreboard. They now lead the Cubs 1-0. It's the bottom of the second inning. They still have men on the corner there, and they have all of their bases to go, or all of their outs to go. WNBA, late in the third quarter, it's win or go home for the Dallas Wings. Right now, they lead the Valkyrie 65-64. The Dream already eliminated the Mystics from the playoffs, coming out on top 93-75. Dream are moving on to the semifinals, where they're going to face the Liberty. When it comes to the NFL, Rams head coach Sean McVay says that he expects wide receiver Puka Nacua to play Sunday against the Eagles after missing the previous 2 games with a groin strain. Also, Aaron Donald did not practice today. He's dealing with a sore back. Vikings wide receiver Justin Jefferson did not practice today because of an ankle injury, but Texans wide receiver Nico Collins returned to practice today after missing the last 2 games with a hamstring injury. Thursday night football, Steelers at Browns. That's going to kick off at 8:15 Eastern time. The Steelers have ruled out cornerback Joey Porter Jr. and running back Rico Dowdle for tomorrow night's game. Cornerback Jalen Ramsey is questionable with a wrist injury. Back to you.
0: Thank you very much, Monsi. You going to tell me what Sandy Koufax said to you?
3: No, love Sandy Koufax.
0: Okay,
3: gentleman.
0: All right, just making sure.
3: Gentleman.
1: Will he sign my book?
3: He might.
0: Speaking of football, the wait is over. 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The crown is yours. The biggest story of the day in the NFL is coming up next, and it's going to be a big rule change at some point. Jason and Mike, Fox.
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0: Wow. 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
17: NBC News Radio, I'm Scott Carr. The co-pilot of a flight from Dubai to Israel is in custody after allegedly trying to stab the captain and crash the plane. President Trump says he's spoken about the incident with Israeli Prime Minister Benjamin Netanyahu, whom he says told him a passenger, a plumber by trade, had pulled the attacker out of his flight chair and somehow managed to level out the plane, saving all aboard. The plane made an emergency landing in Saudi Arabia. Cornell University in upstate New York's agreed to an independent investigation. investigation now into how it handled the case involving a former student who says seven frat brothers drugged her and sexually assaulted her in 2024. The DA's office in Tompkins County had already said his office plans to resend the case to a grand jury after the student's civil lawsuit brought up allegations he calls dramatically different from what the woman's statement was to police 2 years ago. An ICE detention facility in South Florida got a surprise visit today from lawmakers, including Democratic Congresswoman Debbie Wasserman Schultz, who claims more than 70 people have been held in cramped, unsanitary conditions for days instead of court-ordered 12-hour detentions.
6: I mean, that is what this treatment is, unconstitutional torture. They are making a mockery of our laws. A court order prohibits them from holding people for more than 12 hours.
17: She says some conditions have improved since a whistleblower posted photos of the detention center, but there's a long way to go. ICE officials call it a temporary holding facility until detainees are transferred elsewhere. The U.S. Justice Department's announced the arrests of 10 people accused of voter fraud in Minnesota. Attorney General Todd Blanche says the charges involve illegal voting in 2022, 24, and the recent primaries this year. Blanche says the defendants charged include foreign nationals from Brazil, Ghana, and Liberia, saying they made false claims that they were U.S. citizens. Scott Carr, NBC News Radio.
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0: Sunday Night Football. The pass interference call against the Rams on an interception that would have clinched the game for the Rams. It was much debated. Should that have been an interception? Should that have been interference? Should it not have been interference? Well, earlier today, the Rams got the call that this play should not have been called a penalty.
21: Broncos bring five. Stafford gives ground. Throws a ball that is intercepted! Intercepted by Talanoa Hufanga! And it's over! Hufanga to the rescue! He gets two! His first two as a Bronco. And Denver, how many times have I said this in the last year and a few games? In improbable fashion, beat the Rams 30-26.
0: All right, well, that actually happened. That the play that was supposed to be played was the pass interference that negated the Rams' interception, and the Broncos went on to score the go-ahead touchdown. They won the game 30-26.
1: The sell job that Pat Bryant does, should he have been flagged, or good acting job?
0: Sean McVay says the NFL told the Rams that was the wrong call and that should have not have been pass interference. This is one of those plays where, you know, we talk about rules being changed. The Yankees, if the Yankees get screwed out of the World Series because the White Sox or the Guardians have the easier path, well, then they'll start reseeding the playoffs so that doesn't happen. In the NFL, this play is going to give us a rule change. We are going to have, by next in the offseason, the biggest question is going to be, should pass interference be reviewable? And after something like this, you can't tell me that it shouldn't be. This was a play that flipped a game because the game was over, right? You throw the interception, game's over, Rams win. Instead, it's overturned, touchdown Broncos, Rams lose. It's a high-profile enough game, and I know that it's a slippery slope to get into to the point where, hey, then we're going to be reviewing holding calls, everything else, but I think the NFL can say, all right, we can restrict this just to pass interference. It should be reviewable, or in some way it should be you should be able to challenge, get an extra challenge for a pass interference play that you can throw the flag for. Something like that is going to happen where next year pass interference is going to be reviewable in the NFL because of this play.
1: Yeah, and even if you don't do it for the full game, final 2 minutes where we already take the many of those rules and throw them out the window, that maybe this is where it comes in, where the control booth in New York, which is always a very dangerous, as you say, slippery slope, but that they can jump in and say, hey, that's an egregious play, because you can't challenge.
0: Right.
1: Right, as a coach, even if you had one in the holster, it's gone. So, this is one where maybe you get the booth involved in that regard when you talk about this or what would be considered a major penalty, I guess, either called or uncalled.
0: Yeah, this was a game-deciding play. This was not a play in the third quarter. This would have been quickly forgotten. But it's a make-or-break play because this play decides the game.
1: Well, it's also right? We always have they review all scoring plays and all change of possession.
0: Yeah.
1: This was a change of possession.
0: Right. But it's a penalty. And if we have the technology to make something better, we should use it. Right? I mean, that's what it all boils down to. Like, we could make the game better. And look, there's other... How many times can you think, oh, man, that... Because I think of a couple of pass interference calls that weren't called in the Jets-Lions game on Sunday. Come on, man.
1: Yeah,
0: that
1: you got away with
0: on Garrett Wilson. You know, other plays, too. There's got to be some kind of way because those penalties are such a big deal. Pass interference in general is a really big deal because generally it's a 40-yard change of, field flip. Either it's a touchdown, it's a ball in the 1 yard line. Generally, you call that PI, and that flips the game. If it's a middle of the game thing, okay, it's a play in the middle of the game. Yeah, but there's so much other game to talk about. Because this was the Rams, it's Sunday Night Football. It changed the outcome of the game. It's a hot debate after. The Rams are a high-profile franchise in the NFL. So are the Broncos, but the Rams are really high-profile. Stafford's the MVP. This is going to get changed, and there's going to be a big debate, big vote. And somehow, I don't know what it's going to look like, but there is going to be some way by next year, pass interference is going to be reviewable in the NFL.
1: If nothing else, I'd like access to where we get the Hall of Letters.
0: No, here's another letter. They apologize to you. Yeah, we got that wrong. Sorry about that.
1: Like, dude, Filch going up and hammering out the proclamations there at Hogwarts as Umbridge is going nuts, right? There it is. There's another apology from the NFL. What'd they screw up this time?
0: He's all the way up at the top of the ladder, and he's putting the new ones up there. Here's another proclamation.
2: They're going to send him cruise tickets to Australia.
0: Oh, yeah, 100%. Yeah,
2: here, Sean.
0: Yeah, but make sure you leave at the last possible minute, right? You can't leave early. You got last possible minute for you guys to leave to go on that cruise.
1: It'll allow you to enjoy your entire experience.
0: Yeah, the fact that the NFL said, hey, we're going to make this a thing. They call and the Rams make it public. Tells me this is going to be a change. Like, because you think the NFL would want to hide from this? No, this is going to be out there to be debated.
1: Well, I mean, I appreciate the transparency. Now, do something about it.
0: I mean, it could be you can save one challenge for pass interference, or, you know, you get an extra challenge and that's for pass interference only. Something like that. So that is absolutely going to happen now. 100%.
1: Well, I mean, look, you need that big egregious miss to instill change in people's hearts.
0: Coming up next, we get back into the biggest story of the night happening right now. Jason and Mike, Fox. We are Fox.
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1: Spider-Man!
0: 3 outs to go for the Padres to move on to the next round of the playoffs. They are batting in the bottom of the eighth inning. They lead the Cubs 4-1. We'll have more on this game coming up in a few minutes. But the interview of the year so far in Major League, I don't think there's been a better interview than what we saw today with Mooney Murakami following the White Sox. Your White Sox
1: My
0: win.
1: White
0: Your
1: Sox.
0: White Sox
1: win. Southside.
0: They knock out the Astros. White Sox, maybe now they're America's team.
1: They should be.
0: And after the game, Murakami, who already has had a couple of fun interviews this year, was interviewed while celebrating in the clubhouse. The second celebration for him, playoff berth. Yes, big interview there. So, of course, we're going to go back to him and interview him after they win today. Now, Murakami's got his translator with him. That's all you need to know. This interview is about a minute long, and it's absolutely incredible. So take a listen. Here's Murakami after the White Sox knock out the Astros.
2: Mooney, Kenzo, this is your second time in one of these. What'd you learn from your first one?
3: Television, 2回目 というところで 何か学んだことありますか? 1回目から?
4: No, I'm drunk. Oh my God.
2: You guys came in here with a mission. You knew you could do this against the Houston Astros. How does it feel to have finally done it? How does it feel to watch all you guys celebrate?
3: Astros に勝てると信じて入ってきたと思うんですけど、こうやって成し遂げて今の気持ちはどうでしょうか?
4: 100. Oh my God. I feel so good.
2: Mooney, you guys are headed on to Cleveland, but you get to celebrate tonight. Who needs a shout out? For what they've done the last two games, in your opinion.
3: 直近に試合での一番良かった選手誰ですか?
4: え?
3: 一番直近に試合での MVP、MVP 誰ですか?はい。
4: Chase Midros. He's so good. Oh my God. Bye. Chiquito. Little Chiquito.
3: Small.
2: Small. Mooney, even though he might be small, is Chase Midros the best second baseman in the American League?
3: アメリカンリーグで一番の二塁手でしょうかって、チェイスが。
4: Of course.
2: He said it all, guys. Go party!
4: Let's go!
1: Get the extra scream at the end. Come on now.
0: I don't know that he really needs a translator if he's answering the questions in English. Oh, yeah, there you go.
1: Well, I think maybe enough that you just want to make sure you're getting the full...
0: No, that's fine.
1: Right, and then you can come back with whatever English phrases you've got at your disposal.
0: Yeah, I think my favorite part was the fact that, you know, he asked him the first question, and Murakami's answer is, I'm drunk. Oh, good, I have more questions for you.
1: Well, let me follow up on that.
0: And each question gets more and more complicated. Like, okay, well, hey, you know, how do you feel? Who needs a shout-out? You know, it's like, what's the square root of 786? Like, what?
1: I mean,
0: what
1: I dig it.
0: To the guy?
1: No, it's good though. Murakami was a guy even mid-season. White Sox had a bit of a downturn at one point, and they had a big win, and he was being interviewed on the field, and he goes, "I hear what people are saying about us." Like he'd been very much a guy that's embraced the city. They love him, and when he's gotten a chance to celebrate. He's cut loose.
0: No, he's a fun dude.
1: Fantastic.
0: He's a fun dude.
1: Yeah.
0: Right away.
1: Hey, man.
0: I'm drunk. And you could A, turn the camera off and say, hey, sorry, go enjoy yourself. We'll talk to somebody else. Or B, oh, hey, we're rolling, right? Because I'm gonna ask you more questions. Oh, yeah, okay,
1: well,
0: great.
1: Well, I mean, to be fair, he didn't ask him anything too invasive or problematic. It's like, hey, when you got that pitch at 2-2 count back in the sixth. I don't remember.
0: Take me through the thought process of what was going
1: on. He didn't do that. Yeah. I mean, he didn't go full sideline reporter.
0: How do you fix all the problems of Major League Baseball? How do you feel about that? Who's to blame for the Cowboys' meltdown at the end of the game against the Ravens?
1: Not deep thoughts. You know, their bullpen management seemed a little bit suspect here. Were you surprised they went with the... No! Very simple.
0: Who are the top 10 managers in Major League Baseball? Go.
1: Simple. Is this guy, is he the best second baseman? What's he going to say? No?
0: Give me 5 best picture winners at the Oscars that have animals in the title. Go.
1: Silence of the Lambs.
0: Yeah, very good.
1: Yeah,
0: very good.
1: No, yeah, you okay. can go all the way through.
0: All right.
1: No.
0: That's like what Father Guido Sarducci used to do. They're his questions when he used to go out for SNL. Wow, I'm dating myself.
1: Wow, there you go.
0: When
1: you want to explain
0: Don
1: to
0: DeVello was
1: Don DeVello, yes.
0: Father Guido Sarducci, man in the street, right? He would go out.
1: Wear the giant hat, yes, and vestments.
0: And dressed up as a priest.
1: Yeah.
0: And he would go find all drunk people driving around New York
1: yeah.
0: City and would ask questions like, hey, I'm Father Guido Sarducci, man in the street. Hey, Father, how you doing? Hey, Burt Lancaster has made over 100 films. Name two. Right? Like, those are the kind of questions he would ask.
1: The fact that we got Guido Sarducci and Burt Lancaster into
0: there. Okay.
1: Ooh, Tough Guys.
0: Yeah, Tough Guys. Very good.
1: Fantastic movie.
0: Yeah.
1: For those that haven't seen it, there you go.
0: Fabulous Thunderbirds, Tough Enough from that movie.
1: Yeah, it was.
0: I mean, look, it's an incredible achievement, and your White Sox, it's really something. We've had a lot of fun tonight, but I know it's something for you, and it's such an incredible thing coming off of the losing that's happened the last few years. The only thing I want to tell you is that last night they won,
1: mm-hmm.
0: you brought in hot dogs.
1: Yeah.
0: We said you're going to bring in hot dogs every time the White Sox win. The White Sox won tonight. You didn't bring in hot dogs.
1: I sent a message to the Pope to apologize for my sins.
0: You
1: we'll see if I get
0: dogs.
1: Absolved. Or if he just tells me I have to bring him tomorrow.
0: Hey, is it unfair that the Pope is only blessing one team in Major League Baseball? 877-99 on Fox.
1: You just took my B block for the second hour on Saturday night. What are you doing? Can't give away trade secrets.
0: 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Exit Swollen Dome. We get back into the biggest story tonight in Major League Baseball. That's next. 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

0: He hasn't driven. He's only driven in 100 runs a couple of times.
1: Well, but that goes back to what we were saying, though. You know, knowing of him when he's 16 years old, he started really young. So it's kind of like the whatever is in the secret sauce when you look at Brady, when you look at LeBron or whatever. Bryce Harper is aged naturally.
2: Yeah.
1: Right.
2: Yeah.
1: To where this is in the mid 30s. This is what we expect. You know, a bit broken down to where he can't play the... I didn't think he'd be that abysmal in the outfield.
2: No.
1: Like, there's one thing, the we don't want you playing out there every day.
2: This is
1: there's
2: the old,
1: another, I never want to see that again.
2: This, you know, hit it to right field. Hit it to right. You never know. I want to... If you hit a fly ball to right field, you bust your ass down to first baseline because that could be a triple.
1: Tell me you didn't do that in corporate softball back in the day.
2: Oh, that guy. Okay, what, you want a good story?
1: Yeah, no, I knew I could trigger that one, yeah.
2: We were playing a game, and it was near the end of the regular season, and the guy who was the commissioner of the league for the other, he was playing on the other team, and he wasn't really good, but he did a good job as commissioner, and he comes up to us before the game, and he says, I'm leaving. I'm not being commissioner anymore. I don't like dealing with all this crap and everything, because our team wasn't really well-liked because we won championships a lot, and for some reason, like, other teams complained, oh, we did this and we did this. Not to bore you about it, but anyway, he says...
1: The ringer when you'd bring in a guy that was a 10-time Major League Baseball All-Star.
2: No. Other teams would bring in ringers to play us in the playoffs, right? But he was so defiant with us, like, oh, I can't deal with this stuff every week, so I'm done after this year. I'm like, okay, how do I get revenge this guy? He's playing right field. I'm like, I'm going to hit this. I came up in the first inning with two on because I hit third in the lineup because, you know, I'm that guy. And I'm like, I am hitting it over his head. I don't care what I'm doing. I am flipping my feet, and I am hitting it. I don't care where the ball is. I am hitting it over his head. And I crushed it over his head, and he's running to get it, and I'm rounding first base, and I'm just waving goodbye to him.
1: Wow.
2: Because I didn't even have to run hard. Like, I had a nice trot around the bases, and I just waved out. And then he woke up. And then when he went in, like, his teammates go, dude, that dude was waving to you as you were running to get the ball. I was like, oh, and I was like, yeah, no, you're quitting. You're making fun of us. I might do it again next time I come up. But the next time I came up, he played me in the parking lot. I'm like, okay, all right.
1: What'd you do? The whole, hold on, suckers, here it comes. And then you lay down a bunt.
2: Can you hear me? I'm just going to drop one in front of you for a triple. Okay, that's all I'm going to do. But that was really satisfying.
1: I love that.
2: Oh, it was so good. Exit out by the Fresca, exit Swollen Dome, the Jason Smith Show with my best friend, Mike Harmon. Time now to find out what's trending in the wide world of sports from someone who is really not happy right now because the Chicago Cubs had one job and they failed, according to Monsi Bolaños.
3: One job.
1: Yeah. One job.
3: Pete Crow Armstrong. I gave you the MVP weeks ago.
2: He had one more ABS challenge than he had hits in this round. Yeah.
3: Big fat zero.
2: Big fat zero.
3: Big fat zero. He had as
2: what
3: many
2: was Pete Crow Armstrong's nickname in the series against the
3: Big
2: Padres?
3: Big fat zero.
2: Yeah,
3: very good. That's how many hits he had. You know who also had big fat zero hits? Alex Bregman.
2: Yeah.
3: Mm-hmm. So, yeah. Like,
2: first two hitters in the batting order. 0 for 18, 9 strikeouts.
3: 18.
2: Yeah. Not great, Bob.
3: Not great. What are we? One job. One job.
4: He's trying to get back on the Mets.
3: Stop. It's not working. I even think the Mets don't want him after that.
4: Ofer might get you back.
3: Yeah. Ofer fits right on in. Come on.
2: Oh, he's over.
4: Come on, $300 million.
2: We're ready. Just come in.
3: You're right. Come in and be terrible
2: with us at the top of the batting order. Go ahead.
3: We let everybody be terrible by paying them a lot of money. Okay. Yes.
2: Not everybody. Most people, but not everybody.
3: My bad. You're right. It's not everybody. It's just like 89%. The Padres eliminated the Cubs 4-1. That was the final score. Pinch hitter. Even a pinch hitter gets a hit, but not a Cub. It's Padre. Gavin Sheets blasted a 2-run home run. And yeah, Pete Crow Armstrong, Alex Bregman went hitless in this series against San Diego. San Diego is headed to Milwaukee to take on the Brewers in the NLDS. White Sox did their job. They eliminated the Astros from the postseason with a 7-3 win. It's their first postseason series win since 2005. Houston has lost 9 straight home playoff games. Chicago will face Cleveland in the ALDS. And the Yankees roll past the Red Sox Bucks 9-2, eliminating Boston from the postseason. New York outscored Boston 18-2 in this series. Cody Bellinger had a three-run homer and ended with four RBI. Yankees are going to face the Rays in the ALDS. All of that starts. The divisional series does start on Saturday. Update of Game 3 between the Phillies and the Braves, because the Phillies did beat the Braves earlier today to force a Game 3. That is going to be Thursday, tomorrow, or already later in the day if you're on the East Coast listening. The game is going to start at 8 Eastern. Why? Why?
1: Prime time, baby.
3: There's Thursday night football going on.
1: Wow.
3: There's Fever. I know, like, WNBA Fever. I just am like, why?
2: Oh, that Fever Vegas game is going to be
3: legit. There's going to be so awesome.
2: But that game starts later, right? Because it's in Vegas.
3: I can tell you, I think it's all starting around the same time, which is what I don't... 6 o'clock.
2: Okay.
3: 6 o'clock.
2: Yeah.
3: I don't get why the Phillies... I'm more upset about the Phillies-Braves game. Like, you guys, they originally had it for 2 Eastern first pitch, but they were waiting for the Padres and the Cubs.
2: Yeah.
3: But, like, you could have... A happy meet... 3? 3 o'clock?
1: We're going to play in 3.
2: Prime time.
3: But if... Are people going to be watching it?
1: If you care about baseball, you're going to watch baseball.
2: We're going to play at 9 a.m. Just be ready to go.
3: Just be ready to go. Even they're like, I want to watch Thursday night football.
1: I want to watch the Browns, damn it.
3: I want to watch.
2: We're going to do something new and have people listening on their commute into work. So we're going to start at 8 a.m.
3: Why not? Today they started at 2 p.m. Eastern time. They could have done it.
4: They should play that game from Truist Field.
3: Stop. Thursday night football. Kicking off week 4 of the NFL. Steelers at Browns. That's going to start at...
2: There's your answer. Steelers-Browns.
3: Steelers at Browns.
2: There's your answer. Why? Steelers-Browns.
3: Eastern time. Also on Prime.
2: Yeah.
3: It's going to be uncomfortable going back and forth. You know what I'm saying? That's at 8:15 Eastern time. The Steelers traded a cornerback, Joey Porter Jr., to the Cowboys in exchange for a second round pick and a conditional 6th round pick. Cornerback Jalen Ramsey is questionable with a wrist injury, and the Steelers have also ruled out running back Rico Dowdle for Thursday night football. Other news out of the NFL, Falcons signed defensive tackle Jervon Dexter to a 4-year, $78 million extension. The Packers placed wide receiver Jaden Reed on IR following neck surgery, ending his season. The Panthers placed starting corner backs J.C. Horn and Mike Jackson on IR as well. Commanders quarterback Jaden Daniels and Ravens quarterback Lamar Jackson were each listed as limited participants in today's injury report. Houston Texans wide receiver Nico Collins returned to practice after missing the last 2 games with the hamstring injury. Vikings wide receiver Justin Jefferson didn't practice today with an ankle injury. Rams expect to have wide receiver Puka Nacua play Sunday against the Eagles, while Aaron Donald didn't practice because of a sore lower back. When it comes to the WNBA, Ariga Ogunbowale dropped 45 points. That is a record. The most points scored in a WNBA playoff game. And it was needed because Paige Beckers could not buy a basket. Win or go home for the Wings. They won. They defeated the Valkyries 108-100 to force a Game 3. That's going to be on Friday. And the Dream eliminated the Mystics 93-75. They're moving on to the semifinals to face the Liberty. In the NHL, 3 games on Wednesday night. Penguins shut out the Flyers 7-0. Maple Leafs topped the Islanders 2-1. And the Avalanche doubled up on the Kings 8-4. A lot of stuff going on. Once again, why are they playing at 8 Eastern, you guys?
2: Call Rob Manfred.
3: No, I don't want to talk to him.
2: Okay.
3: He sucks. Right,
2: okay.
3: I don't like him.
2: Thank you, Monsi.
3: I don't like him at all. No me gusta.
2: Mucho gusto,
3: no
2: Monsi.
3: No me gusta.
2: No me gusta.
3: Lo
2: siento mucho.
3: All the words I say to you in Spanish, I would say it to Rob Manfred.
2: Wow.
3: All the words? All
1: wow.
3: of them.
1: I know what some of those, I know what some of those
3: some.
1: Are.
2: Wow. So you saved some.
3: Oh,
2: not
3: yeah.
2: Just
3: so, there's some you haven't heard.
2: Okay.
3: Just for that man right there.
2: Okay. Very good.
3: Yeah.
2: Coming up next, Mike and I get into a big NFL trade that went down tonight. Keep it right here, Jason and Mike Fox.
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22: NBC News Radio, I'm Tammy Trujillo. Tennessee death row inmate Krista Pike is still alive following two lethal injections. A federal court filing by her attorneys alleged that Wednesday night's execution did not happen as expected, describing the situation as a stunning development after the U.S. Supreme Court had cleared the way for the state to carry out the death sentence. Her lawyers further claim that she had not lost consciousness, still had a detectable heartbeat, and that the curtains to the execution chamber had been lowered twice during the procedure. Cornell University has agreed to an independent investigation into how it handled the case involving a former student who alleges she was drugged and sexually assaulted in 2024. Liz Warner reports.
23: Governor Kathy Hochul told ABC News Cornell will be reporting on what the details are in the case. She added, people need to know the truth. The woman, identified only as Jane Doe, claims she was pressured into taking ketamine and assaulted by multiple members of the Chi Phi fraternity in 2024. The Tompkins County District Attorney earlier said his office plans to present the case to a grand jury after the student's civil lawsuit brought up allegations he calls dramatically different than the woman's statement to police 2 years ago. In New York, I'm Liz Warner.
22: President Trump is announcing some major energy investments for the U.S. Trump said South Korea is committing over $50 billion toward a natural gas pipeline from Alaska's North Slope to the southern part of the state for export to Asian markets.
24: And by building the Alaska LNG pipeline, we will deliver nearly 4 billion cubic feet of liquefied natural gas per day, and that makes us puts us at a level that's not comparable with anyone else.
22: He also said South Korea is investing another $200 billion to build a power-generating station in Texas. Attendance for Major League Baseball games is up for the fourth straight year. The league says nearly 72 million fans passed through the gates for a league-wide average of close to 30,000 per game. 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
0: Fox Sports Radio, the Jason Smith Show with my best friend, Mike Harmon. We waited and it happened. The number one reason you see trades in the NFL this early in the season is because teams are desperate. This is a song about desperation. Every now and then we do get desperate.
1: True.
2: You know desperation, Jason.
0: I do. I am desperate all the time.
2: It is a stinky cologne.
0: 12 months a year.
2: Yeah.
0: Today, the Dallas Cowboys dealt for cornerback Joey Porter Jr. The Porter Jr. saga with the Steelers is now over. The Cowboys give up a second round pick and a sixth round pick in exchange for Porter Jr. This is a great move for the Cowboys, but first for the Steelers, they had to do this. You could tell it wasn't getting better. He wanted a big contract. He wasn't going to get it, and they needed to move on. The fact they drafted him in the second round and they got a second and the sixth for him, that's pretty good, mm-hmm. right? That you did pretty well. You had to do it. For Dallas, I love it because, number one, he gets dealt without the assurances of a new contract. Like, you play well and Jerry Jones will pay you. And I think that's a pretty trustworthy thing. Jerry Jones doesn't let guys who play big leave the building very
2: sure.
0: often. He finds a way
2: yep.
0: to get you. So that I feel pretty good with when Jerry Jones says, hey, you play well, I'll pay you. Okay, great.
2: Who's Joey Porter's agent?
0: That's the only So I love it because you had a loss on Sunday to the Ravens in which the next to last play was a fail, right? You let Lamar Jackson complete a big pass that allowed him to kick a field goal. So you saw a big heartbreaker, heart-wrenching, gut-wrenching play that made a loss for you. And what did Jerry Jones do? Okay, we're going to fix it. We're going to bring a really good cover corner back in that's going to help this defense be even better, right? You get a guy 26 years old that could be a big player for a long time, second-round pick. That's absolutely worth it. You send the message to the team that I know we lost and it's a tough start for us. We're 1-2, but I believe in this team. Look, the NFC is wide open, more wide open than we think it is overall to contend this year. And this is the message after week three. You said an issue? I just solved it for you. Not that Joey Porter would have been on the field and would have broken up that pass, but just, hey, here's a big play.
2: Sure.
0: They're able to complete downfield. I went and fixed it. It's a great message to the team. It's a great guy to bring in. He's not going to play this week. Maybe in a week or two he will play. Like, he couldn't make it through practice this week. And the way he's been unavailable for the Steelers, a bit of a question mark.
2: Sure.
0: Like, how injured is what's going on with him? But I say he'll play in the next couple of weeks. He will make this team better. This is a great, aggressive move by the Cowboys.
2: All right, first off, agent Andre Odom, although the parenthetical in a quick search says that Mulugeta may be part of a larger discussion. If that's the case, well, we might end up with another standoff like you had with Micah Parsons. But let's push that off to the side
0: okay.
2: for the moment. In the interim, you had Pittsburgh that had clearly whatever that chasm was not closing anytime soon because he refused to play in. They decided, you know, hey, let's push this thing out. As you said, whether he's hurt or not remains to be seen. Suddenly he might pop up and be like, hey, I'm ready. And play full snaps on Sunday. Who knows? But the idea that you had this distressed property from we're not going to give you 4 years, 130, uh-huh. which is evidently what he wanted, which is what Gonzalez got,
0: yeah.
2: and whatever, that you move on. And Dallas had already shown this offseason they were aggressive in changing out the defensive side of things. Jerry Jones keeps talking about football mortality and missing the taste of running towards a Super Bowl. You got Dak Prescott running around with his greatest offense there is shirt in the preseason. And then you had that play that got shown a billion times because you couldn't get pressure and you couldn't contain and you end up losing in Rio on the bad surface. So, yeah, you make a big change early.
0: The one thing I will say about this trade, great now, great this year, like it's a great trade for the Cowboys. If he plays well, he's going to get a big deal. Tell me the last cornerback that has signed one of these deals, these huge market-setting deals that it's worked out for, that he stayed the same guy, that he's been the great cover corner, being the big shutdown guy. It's like giving a big contract to a pitcher in Major League Baseball. Something just happens to these guys. You can give big contracts to wide receivers, all the guys, but the big shutdown corners, they get paid and suddenly, oh, wow, where is that, man? Where is that? Like, they don't seem to work out like they do at other positions.
2: You're thinking about past Jets guys.
0: No, there's lots of That, well, that is true. But that's just the one thing. But no, that's something for, we'll worry about that next year. For right now, great trade.
2: For now, you know, you make the bold pickup for a second-round pick and a sixth-round pick. Huh? You take your shot.
0: Exit Alba Fresca, exit Swollen Dome, the Jason Smith Show with my best friend, Mike Harmon. TNF tomorrow. Fever and the Aces tomorrow. Phillies and the Braves tomorrow. Ben Maller's next, Fox. We are
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9: 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Not at all. 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Peanuts. Absolutely. Love it. Love it. Can't get enough of it. 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
9: In the meantime, you want to be part of the live radio show. 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And also on X at Ben Maller. That's at Ben Maller. I know. And in addition to that, Lorena is here, FSR Tech Queen.
11: Hi, Bill.
9: Very demanding in our production meeting. Very rude. My God.
11: I want it the way I want it, and that's just it.
9: What is this, Burger King? And Koopa, wasn't that their slogan back in the day?
11: Have it your way or something.
9: Yeah, have it your way. Yeah, I think that was their old slogan. And Koopa Loop right over there at Bronco fan. That's a Bronco fan. Your comments can and will be used against you in the court of the Maller Militia, so please act accordingly. Yeah. Thank you. Appreciate you for doing that. Please, yes. All right, we'll take some calls here, and first, of course, the comments. Everyone has a hot take. Everyone has something they would like to say, and why not? Also, later this hour, the celebrity... almost Donnybrook that happened in the Bronx. This is a sidebar story, which is pretty interesting. We'll get to that coming up in a minute. Inca Terror writes in from New York. He says, Benny, I am over the moon giddy. Both of my nemesis are gone in one day. The Red Sox and the Astros. Humiliation was baseball comfort food indeed.

0: The Ben Maller Show on Fox Sports Radio. As we chop down the overnight hours here, we'll pay off the Who Am I game in a moment. A reminder that you can interact with the show on X during the live show at Ben Maller. We're also on Instagram, Ben Maller on Fox. 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And then when you're not being productive at work or just bored out of your mind and you're futzing around on YouTube, the videos will pop up, and then you watch them, and it's amazing. I know, so check that out. Support the show on the YouTube. Thank you, thank you, thank you, thank you, thank you. All right, back to it. Pay off the Who Am I game. Reminder, though, before we pay off the Who Am I game, there is no time like October. The NLDS is here, streaming live on Fox 1, Padres and Brewers, one half, and the Dodgers will play either the Phillies or the Braves on the other half. Both NLDS series can be seen on Fox 1. Every hit could be the one that changes everything, so stream the MLB postseason live on Fox 1. Here's the Who Am I game. Red Sox catcher Adley Rutschman has now played in 7 postseason games in his career and lost all 7. I have played in the most losses without ever getting a win in MLB postseason history. Who am I? Who? That is the question. What is the answer? Who? And let's see, does anyone know the answer? We go to the great unwashed here. Lou Merlone from Alfie Alien Opiner. Cody Bellinger from Mr. Irrigation. Roscoe P. Coltrane from Truck Stop Fungus. Chris in Houston's favorite tennis player from Not a Burner. The second most hated man in Wisconsin from King Rory. Who do we have? Abe Froman. Mark the Walker says the Sausage King of Chicago. Do you have an answer, Lorena?
1: Yeah, I'm going to go with Ken Griffey Jr.
0: All right, no, it's the great Red Sox legend of the 80s. Jody Reed, 0-11 for the Red Sox. And he also, I just played for the Padres, but 0-11, Jody Reed.
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0: 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Also, the Ben Maller Show podcast, the fifth hour podcast. All part of the fun. And there is no time like October. The NLDS is here, streaming live on Fox 1. Padres and Brewers, Dodgers versus either the Phillies or the Braves. Both NLDS series can be seen on Fox 1. Every hit could be the one that changes everything. Stream the MLB postseason live on Fox 1. All right, back to it. Pay off the Insta trivia. Ben Johnson at 14-7-1 against the spread. That's a 670 winning percentage as the Bears head coach. The best against the spread start for any Bears coach in the Super Bowl era, breaking the mark held by me. Robbie the Mariner fan going with Jim Tom Sulu, who famously farted during a news conference. Lovie Smith from Mr. Irrigation. And CJ Stroud, thank you, he says. What else do we have? Jimmy Neutron from Gunner in Minnesota. Ranger Smith from Chip and the Q's. Who else? Page down. Daryl Bevel from Shane in Des Moines. Dick Vermeil from Rebecca the Ram fan. Antonio Santander from Natata. Nada from LAX. Do you have an answer, Lorraine? Quickly.
1: Boosie the Beaver.
0: No. It is Matt Nagy. Matt Nagy had the previous record, who's now the offensive coordinator, I believe, with the Giants. Here we go. How about that?
2: To the third degree. Fire it. This.
0: Yes.
1: Oh my gosh, I totally forgot. That's just not what I'm used to anymore. I'm sorry.
0: Understand.
1: Hold on a
0: it's
1: second.
0: It's all right.
1: Let me
0: well,
1: get
0: we don't
1: one.
0: Have time. We
1: no,
0: don't
1: no,
0: have time.
1: No. Right. It's fine. This
2: welcome
1: is good.
2: In, militia.
1: This is
2: king right. of winners. Can you handle more Maller
0: we really don't
2: ladies
0: have time.
2: And gentlemen?
1: Ladies and gentlemen.
0: Yes.
2: It's time now for Benny versus the Penny.
0: All right, let's do it. Pittsburgh 2-1, and they're a 2.5-point road favorite at Cleveland. It's on Amazon. Al Michaels and Herbie. Temps in the 70s tonight in Cleveland. You know, it's early October. Slight chance of rain. I'm going to take the Steelers. Now, I went back and forth in this game, but I feel more comfortable with the Steelers here, mainly because of their defense here. The pass rush should cause all kinds of problems to the creepy quarterback, Deshaun Watson. And as long as you don't give the ball away, Aaron Rodgers, control the field position, make Cleveland drive 70-plus yards, the Steelers should easily cover the spread. All I have to do is win by a field goal, so I'm going to take Pittsburgh, Aaron Rodgers, and that defense. Koopa Loop, you're representing the Penny. Who does the Penny like?
3: Penny agrees with you again on primetime.
0: Likes
3: the Steelers.
0: I've been doing well in these Thursday games. I've been doing pretty well, so there you go. Benny versus the Penny. You better not F this up, Pittsburgh. Don't screw this up, Steelers. Do not do it.
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0: had Joe Torre in the cab one time.
1: Joe Torre, that's the Yankee manager from back in the Dynasty days. That's cool.
0: All right. Yeah, and well, I had Don Sutton in the cab at one time,
1: oh,
0: too.
1: 300 game winner, Don Sutton, Hall of Famer, the late, great Don Sutton back in the day. That's pretty cool. And what's the you have another name? Go ahead. Yeah.
0: George Travallo, too. He just recently passed away at the age of 89 on his birthday. He had 93 fights in his career. It's just violent fights in his career. And he never knocked down, never hit the canvas even once. So.
1: Not once. That's cool. And what's the most disgusting thing anyone did in the back of your cab?
0: I got stabbed once, September 13th, 1991, and had to go to the hospital.
1: Wow, you got stabbed. That's crazy. That's wild.
0: Yeah.
1: And you survived that. That's cool. And you're here. All right. Well, listen, we thank you. Alec, call whenever you want, but we're here every night, all right?
0: Sure. And great. Yeah.
1: Good job, man. Enjoy your retirement. That's wonderful. Enjoy your life.
0: Yes, thank you very much. I'm like an amateur psychologist. I know how to people. I don't fan the fire to burn inside them. I bank them. I don't put oil on troubled gasoline. So I'm like an amateur psychologist. I've dealt with everything and seen everything in my entire life, too.
1: I bet you. You've seen a whole bunch of humanity. Absolutely. All right. Well, thank you. I used to watch, what was that? Taxi Cab Confessions. Remember that show that was on, what was that, on HBO or something back in the day?
2: I do remember that.
1: That was a good show.
2: That guy kind of reminds me of Cowboy a little bit.
1: Get a little Cowboy John Brad vibe to him.
2: I don't know. He was like, he mentioned that he was like naming off dates. Like,
1: that's true. Yeah. Although if you did get stabbed in a cab, I would think as a cab driver, just in that's a traumatic event.
2: True. You would remember that date. But also he mentioned the guy that he gave a ride to once in his cab, and he said he died on this date at age 89.
1: That is true, yeah. That's some good names, though. Joe Torre, Don Sutton. If you're an old guy, those are wonderful, wonderful terms. I did want to mention this, so I teased it earlier. I didn't pay it off. So the Green Bay Packers offense blows. Terrible. And Jordan Love is having a career-worst season this year for the Packers. And we have a lot of Packers owners that listen to the show. Many of you own a little piece of the Green Bay Packers, and you're not happy about this as a Packer owner. So Jordan Love is averaging a career-worst 52.4% completion percentage. And he made some comments here emphasizing the pass protection must improve. And essentially saying, ain't my fault. Love specifically called for the offensive line to identify the right people to protect and sustain blocks longer, et cetera, et cetera. His message says the offensive line is not giving him enough time to pick the defense apart, locate open receivers, et cetera, et cetera. Green Bay off to the 1-2 start. They got absolutely hammered by Atlanta in the primetime game last week, and Love's numbers are very mediocre at this point. And here's my issue. It's easy to blame the offensive line and say Jordan Love doesn't have culpability. My position has always been you have to adjust. Now, is the Packer offensive line good? No. And there have been some plays that Jordan Love had no chance to complete a pass. However, I also believe that if you know your offensive line sucks, it's on the offensive coordinator and the quarterback to just run plays to accommodate a crap bag offensive line. You don't have time to pick the defense apart. You just have to read and react real quick, and that's it. And so if you're too obtuse to adjust, that's on you. You know the offensive line isn't good. You're not going to be able to. The Packers have signed a bunch of offensive linemen. Maybe it'll work. Offensive linemen, it's like a bullpen in baseball. You can have a great offensive line one year and then make one change or just a minor change, and then the next year it all falls apart. It's no consistency to performance. It is the Ben Maller Show. We have Ask Ben. Your questions, our answers. Ask Ben. We'll get to that, and we will do it next. However, it is the B block, and let's try to find out what hour it is right now. Here we go. 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
14: NBC News Radio, I'm Tammy Trujillo. Tennessee Governor Bill Lee is ordering an investigation into the failed execution of death row inmate Krista Pike. She's alive and being treated at a hospital following two lethal injections. A federal court filing by her attorneys alleged the curtains to the execution chamber had been lowered twice during Wednesday's procedure. The now 50-year-old Pike was set to be the first woman Tennessee had executed in more than 200 years for a murder she committed at the age of 18. Two people are dead after a medical helicopter with five on board crashed in the waters off California's Catalina Island tonight. Mark Mayfield reports.
15: It happened just after takeoff, which was a little before 8 p.m. The Reach Air Medical Services helicopter was near a helipad at Pebbly Beach near Avalon. KTLA says two people were killed and two people were taken to a hospital. The Los Angeles County Fire Department says one person is missing. The helicopter is now under 240 feet of water, so crews won't try to recover the aircraft until the sun is up. I'm Mark Mayfield.
14: A man in Texas has been arrested for allegedly plotting to attack the state capitol building in Austin. The Texas Department of Public Safety says 40-year-old Benny Caldera Jr. was arrested by a SWAT team early Wednesday morning at his home northeast of San Antonio. DPS said it received credible information that Caldera would be attacking the capitol on Thursday and charged him with making a felony terroristic threat against a public servant. He was later released on bond. A fifth measles-related death is being reported in Pennsylvania. State health officials say an unvaccinated resident of Lancaster County who recently tested positive for measles has died. It's the third measles-associated death in that county. Nike's releasing its new Caitlin Clark signature shoe. The Caitlin ones are available starting today on Nike.com and at select retailers. They'll come in Caitlin blue and warning code yellow. The new collection also includes jackets, hoodies, and t-shirts, as well as Caitlin Clark Indiana Fever jerseys. 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

0: The Ben Maller Show on Fox Sports Radio as we continue on. And on further and further into the early morning hours. 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And all of that good stuff. Thank you, thank you, thank you.
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0: And it is Ask Ben time. This portion of the Ben Maller Show made possible by Fox One. There's no time like October. By the way, welcome to October. Today's October. First day of October. NLDS is here streaming live on Fox One. Padres, Brewers, Dodgers versus the Phillies or the Braves. Both NLDS series can be seen on Fox One. Every hit could be the one that changes everything. Stream the MLB postseason live on Fox One. Now over to the Koopa Loop for the reading of the questions. However, it will not sound like he's reading.
3: All right, we're going to start off with a question from Alf the Alien Opiner.
0: I've met him and his lovely wife. Hello, Alf.
3: Yes, he would like to know, if you could get on any game show, which one do you think you could dominate?
0: Well, the one I loved as a kid was Let's Make a Deal. I loved Let's Make a Deal. I think I'd do pretty well on The Price is Right, though. I guess, you know, they have two versions now. You see that? They have the daytime.
3: I did not know that.
0: I guess Howie Mandel does like a different version of The Price is, The Price is Right. Isn't that weird?
3: Huh.
0: I thought, maybe that's just in Canada. I don't know. I was watching a Canadian channel and they had that. So I'll go Price is Right. What about you, Lorena?
4: I would have to go with Dancing with the Stars.
0: Oh, is that a game show?
4: I would count that as a game show. You compete and you win a prize. Not reality at all. Mm.
0: It's rigged, isn't it?
4: No.
0: My wife loves that show. She always, when I'm working.
4: Rigged?
0: Allegedly, so I don't get sued. Coop?
3: I was also going to say The Price is Right, although there's a game show on right now that I watch a lot that I think I'd be pretty good at. It's called The Floor. It's hosted by Rob Lowe.
0: Oh, is that the lava, the floor is lava?
3: No, it's just like you try to earn like
4: different
3: pieces.
4: Different categories, right?
3: Yeah, you earn like pieces of the floor, and then when you get the whole floor, you win the game. But you try
0: it's like
3: to
0: a
3: like
0: puzzle.
3: You compete against people, like they show pictures on the screen. You just have to name what the picture is, like really quickly.
0: Oh, I got you. Yeah. See, I think I'd be good at Price is Right because I do the shopping and I bitch at my wife when the prices of eggs go up or something like that. I complain. So I think I'd be really good at that. All right, what's next? What do we got?
4: When the price is wrong.
3: Donkey Sausage would like to know, what do you most often think about before you fall asleep?
0: Hoping I'll fall asleep. I'm a terrible sleeper. I have sleep anxiety. I'm a horrific. Although if I don't sleep for a couple days, I fall asleep right away. But I know I'm trying to shut my mind off because I can't shut my freaking mind off and I can't go to bed. What about you, Lorena?
4: I usually start dreaming the dream that I want to dream. So it's a good way to not be stressed because I'm not thinking about stuff I have to think about. So I'll start like walking through the woods and start talking to a rabbit. And then
0: if I had that power, I would love sleeping. I'd be like, okay, I'm going to go to an exotic beach today.
4: Yeah, and then you start sipping a margarita on the beach, and then, you know, as your dream takes you away, you fall asleep.
0: Yeah, instead I'm like, oh, crap, what am I going to talk about in the next show? What's going to go on today while I'm sleeping? You know, that thing. Cool?
3: It tends to be, like, whatever song was stuck in my head that day will just be, like, on repeat in my head, which is very annoying. I feel like it makes it hard to fall asleep. And then a lot of times, if I had played poker that day, I'll be thinking about hands from earlier that night.
0: They do say that whatever happened in your day somehow works its way into your dreams. That's the way it is. All right, what is next? It's Ask Ben. Your questions are answers.
3: Georgia boy would like to know.
0: Hi, Georgia boy.
3: Twinkies or ding dongs?
0: Tough. I was more of a fan of the Twinkie as a kid, though. I feel like I ate more of those than the ding dong, so I'll go the Twinkies. What about you, Lorena?
4: Twinkies for sure.
0: I like the Twinkies. the cousin of the Twinkie, the Zinger. Remember the Zinger?
3: Yeah.
0: No, a solid. It's just a Twinkie with the red stuff in on the, yeah. Coop?
3: Definitely Twinkie.
0: Yeah. All right, we all agree. It's all about the Twinkie. What is next here? It's Ask Ben. Your questions, our answers for the rest of the hour. These are actual questions by actual listeners. Hashtag Ask Ben. This is nothing like the mailbag I normally do with Robbie the Mariner fan. Nothing at all like the mailbag. What's next?
3: This is an interesting one from the King Rory. Have you ever read a book after watching the movie adaptations of it?
0: The one that stands out, there was a movie called The Magic Christian, which is about a rich guy that just had a lot of money, wanted to F with people and realized people would do anything for the price. The book is so much better than the movie. The movie's terrible.
3: And you read the book after you saw the movie?
0: Yeah. The book was good. Lorraine?
4: I think Harry Potter's the only one that I read after.
0: Most big things, book reader? Big
4: yeah, I actually do like reading. But really? No, I've never read the Harry Potter books. It's only because the audio book is so good.
0: All right, Coop, what about you?
3: The Hunger Games I read after I saw the movie. And I'm currently reading or listening to the audiobook of Project Hail Mary, which, you know, I after saw the movie.
0: Does that count as reading? It's an audiobook. Does that count as...
3: kind of, I guess. I don't know.
0: Does it? Because if that's the case, I guess I do a lot of reading. I read a lot of news stories during the day and all that. I'm not a book guy at this point. All right, there it is. Ask Ben. Your questions are answered. Thank you.
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0: Goathead, wake the hell up. You know, we got an accident on Lakeshore Drive we're working on. You know, and you call us up on a Goathead? Yeah, the goofballs.
1: It's a frivolous. It's a bad use of police resources, right? Come on.
0: Right. And the mayor's secretary, when they called the mayor, said, no, he doesn't do Goatheads. He does fish.
1: Well, remember, Doc, also it was opening day. The Cub game got rained out that day. They were playing the Giants, and it got rained out. And that's why, I thought they were playing the Giants, weren't they? No?
0: Rain was 400 miles away, and they canceled the game, and it didn't rain that night.
1: All right, well, you know what I mean. The game was postponed.
0: Yeah, they just said that there was a bomb scare, you know.
1: It was a bloody goat scare, Doc. It was a bloody goat scare.
0: Exactly. There you go.
1: So I hear a rumor, Doc. You want to do the mailbag? Is that correct? This weekend, you would like to be on the mailbag podcast. Is that accurate? Am I hearing that properly?
0: Do I need a computer to do that?
1: No. I can. We can do it on the phone. I can. In my remote studio, I have a way to do it on the phone. So
0: just give me a call. Sure.
1: All right, thank you, Doc. All right, go away. There's the great Doc Mike there from Chicago. Who do you think would be... go away, Doc. Who should be good, Doc and who? Doc and who would be like the number two chair for that? I'll have to figure that out.
2: That's a
1: maybe
2: good
1: Robin.
2: Question.
1: I don't know. Who would go along with the Doc?
2: Do we have any nurses?
1: No, I don't think so. Hmm. At least none that admit to listening to the show. Let's say hello to, what do we got here? Eeny, meeny, miny. Let's go to Andrea. She's the astrology insider in Berkeley. And she is here right now. Hello, Andrea. Welcome.
3: Hello, Ben. How are you?
1: If I was any better, I'd be a pumpkin. But no, I wouldn't, because it's October and this is a tough time of the year for pumpkins. Thoughts and prayers to pumpkins. They will be exterminated for our pleasure. Evil humans killing harmless pumpkins for your little Halloween. How dare you, you jack-o'-lanterns.
3: Well, it's that time of year. We're heading into October 1st. And I just, on that note, I think Lorena said one of her family members was having some dental work. So I just wanted to give them my prayers because I just had some. I should have taken my own advice, Ben. I had a tooth extraction on the full moon last week, Saturday, and there was more bleeding and swelling, so I haven't been up to calling in.
1: I felt
3: a little better, and just want to let you know I enjoyed your week of shows, even though I couldn't quite call in. I always enjoy them.
1: It's all good. So you're feeling a little better now? You're up to speed a little bit, yes?
3: A little bit. It's quite a healing process, but I should have taken my own advice and avoided the full moon when there's more bleeding and swelling and so on.
1: That's true, but at least you got it out of the way now. Do you have to have more done? Is this the beginning of
3: more? Yeah, I need a bone graft.
1: That sounds painful. That sounds painful.
3: It's a work in progress, but I just wanted to appreciate the Malin Militia and send some good vibes to Lorena, Coop, everyone who's having, you know, transformational work done this time of year. We're heading into Scorpio season. So how are you doing, Ben?
1: Yeah, we're all good. In fact, we have somebody that wants to talk to you. You want to take a call? Let's take a call. What do you say here, Andrea?
3: Yeah.
1: All right, let's go to Alabama. And 2% Chance is out in the boondocks in Alabama. He wants to say hello. Hello, 2% Chance. Welcome.
4: Man, thank you for taking the call. The lady online, her name's Andrea.
3: Yes.
1: Andrea.
4: So I have a question. You're big into horoscopes and astrology, right?
3: Yes, I'm the astrology insider.
1: That's right.
3: On the Ben Maller show.
1: That's right. Exactly.
4: Okay. Why do you believe it's real and not BS like science says it is?
3: Oh, I mean, astrology is a metaphysical science. It's all about timing, as above, so below. So you have free will to, you know, decide what you want to tap into. But it's all about where the planets are and how it's affecting you personally. So the birth chart is where the planets were when you were born, your strengths and potentials. And the forecast is what's happening currently. So it's good to know that so you can optimize positive cycles and mitigate any challenging cycles. So it's basically a map of optimum timing So that's like the easiest way I would put it, and the most useful way I would put it.
1: All right, Chance. There's always the critics, Andrea. There's always the skeptics.
3: Oh, yeah, I know. You don't enter this job with a thin skin, but I always appreciate the Maller militia and the good energy. And, it's been playoffs, good distraction with the Yankees winning. That was quite something. Yeah, how about that?
1: A domination situation for the Yankees, yeah. And the Mets also had a good day. I hear Juan Soto had a good round of golf, so that's good. So he did.
3: Oh, there you go. We'll take whatever we can get with the Mets.
1: He was under par, yeah. All right, thank you, Andrea. There she goes, our friend Andrea. Very nice. All right, you other guys on hold, stay there if you want to be part of the upcoming, very popular. People can't get enough of it. They say, give me more fact or fiction. We'll get to fact or fiction in its entirety. We'll get to that, and we will do it next. However, it is the B block. It's a block kind of party. And I know FaZe in Chicago says, well, you got to give me the inside information. But first, we got to go to the Lorena Theater and find out what hour it is right now.
2: Number four.
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8: NBC News Radio, I'm Mark Mayfield. President Trump confirms the last American forces are leaving Iraq. Speaking from the White House, Trump called the Iraqi campaign a quagmire for America and said there's been some very bad decision-making before he took office. U.S. forces initially withdrew in 2011 after toppling Saddam Hussein in 2003. The U.S. returned and has had troops in northern Iraq since 2014, battling ISIS as part of Operation Inherent Resolve. President Trump says he spoke to Israeli Prime Minister Benjamin Netanyahu following the incident on board a Dubai passenger jet headed for Israel on Wednesday.
9: And it seems as though the co-pilot was perhaps a terrorist or perhaps a whack job. He stabbed the pilot.
8: The co-pilot is under arrest after allegedly trying to stab the captain and crash the plane. Speaking to reporters in the Oval Office, Trump said Netanyahu told him a passenger, who was a plumber by trade, pulled the attacker out of his flight chair and somehow managed to level out the plane, saving the passenger. Texas Attorney General Ken Paxton says the Republican midterm convention in Dallas hurt him politically in his race for Senate. Chris Caraggio explains.
17: He said everybody's numbers dropped in an audio clip shared by the New York Times. But a senior advisor for Paxton told The Hill that the clip was shared out of context and instead pointed to polling that shows Paxton ahead of his opponent, Democrat James Tallarico. Decision Desk HQ's latest polling averages shows Paxton behind Tallarico by 2 percentage points. I'm Chris Caraggio.
8: And Tennessee Governor Bill Lee is ordering an investigation after the failed execution of death row inmate Krista Pike. She's alive and being treated at a hospital following 2 lethal injections. A federal court filing by her attorneys alleged that the curtains to the execution chamber had been lowered twice during Wednesday's procedure. The now 50-year-old Pike was said to be the first woman Tennessee has executed in more than 200 years. 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
1: 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It just started a couple days ago. 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Now, it's been cannibalized. 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You can listen however you want it. 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It's like that old thing with Burger King. 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Yeah, why not? So check out the Ben Maller Show podcast. And there's a best-of version, which is today 0.4 seconds long. We thank you in advance. 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
1: Every week at this time, we call it fact or fiction. It's a little ditty that we do. And let's welcome in our judges. We have Daniel, America's favorite crossing guard in Fort Wayne, Indiana. Hello, Daniel. Welcome.
26: Good morning, Ben.
1: You are one of our judges. How's everything going? You good?
26: I actually injured my index finger on my left hand thanks to Stover's family meal. I tried to open it, and a burst of steam went in and hit my finger and suffered a minor burn.
1: People do not realize how difficult it is to open a TV dinner. They do not understand that. I've been saying for years.
26: It's difficult.
1: It's not that easy, yes. All right, hold on, Daniel. Mike is in, where is he? Mike the Leprechaun. He's in the Commonwealth. Hello, Mike. Welcome.
27: NBC, no Boston comeback. I will tag team with Doc Mike if you'd like. Doc Mike. For the mailbag.
1: That would be quite the dynamic duo. And how, Mike, well, we don't have time. I was going to, I'll ask you later. Frank the Tank. Hello, Frank the Tank. Welcome, Frank.
28: How's it going, Bill Miller? Or Ben Maller?
1: the pride of Iowa, always with hot Viking talk and NFC North talk.
0: Pretty much, yeah, kind of, yes, sort of, other than the NBA and the MLB on occasion.
1: Yeah. All right, Coach Russell is here. Hello, Coach Russell, welcome.
2: Hey, good morning, Ben. We're sitting in first place in the district. We got a home game tomorrow night, so trying to continue the winning ways.
1: Good luck, Coach. Our favorite high school football coach in the Orlando area, Coach Russell, sending players to the SEC and other power conferences. All right, here we go, gentlemen. Three stories. Figure out which one isn't true, separating fiction from fact. Well, Philly slugger Alec Burleson made a recent appearance on St. Louis radio, was asked about the expected upcoming lockout. Burleson said he isn't worried about the lockout, potential of a lost season, because he's got a backup plan. Burleson said he picked up a summer job at a frozen custard spot where he'll be serving up and enjoying ultra-thick concrete shakes. All right, story number two, Davante Adams has had a partnership with Taco Bell for years. Adams said on a recent podcast that he has one of only two purple cards, which allows him to go to any Taco Bell and order an unlimited amount of anything he wants, and he doesn't have to pay. The only other person that has that is Kevin Hart. And story number three, well, the MTV Music Video Awards, Taylor Swift debuted her latest music album. Her song Patient Zero traveled, or eagle-eyed viewers, rather, may have noticed famous athlete cameos, not Travis Kelce, but Matthew Stafford and his wife, Kelly Stafford. The annoying one appeared in the video multiple times. What's up with that? Unless we made it up. All right, those are the three stories. Which one isn't true? Daniel, Fort Wayne, one, two, or three, Daniel, quickly.
26: My injured index finger says number one.
1: All right, Daniel. Mike the Leprechaun, one, two, or three, Mike.
27: The Scorpio says Taylor Swift, patient
1: All
27: zero.
1: All right, Taylor Swift. Frank Tank, quickly, Frank.
3: Number two.
1: All right, Coach Russell, who is it, Coach?
2: It's number one,
1: you're number right. Number one, that was a fake story, the custard story. Good job.
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11: Central Jersey traffic update. What a big mess on 78 now. Westbound side, out by exit 20, dump truck accident. Two left lanes are closed there. That truck is wedged into the guardrail. It's taken a while. Eastbound rubbernecking for about a mile. And then better down to Berkeley Heights accident. Clear 287 northbound at Basking Ridge at exit 26. That's construction work. One lane is out. Eastbound 80, several miles of backed up traffic. No change. It's crash investigation by exit 30 at Mount Arlington. Traffic is backed up well past exit 25. And that's a look at total traffic. I'm Bob Williams.
12: Here's your Thursday morning forecast for Central Jersey on this first day of October. Look for early clouds. They'll give way to mostly sunny skies. There are a few sprinkles and showers associated with this little front moving through, but mostly off to the north and east. Our high temperatures today will get up to 80 degrees. Southwest winds at 5 miles per hour. Partly cloudy at night, 64. Friday's weather calling for sunshine, then an increase in clouds. Highs will range up to 80 to 85. It's going to be a warm day. There might be some showers at night. That's a cool front arriving, 58, then sunny. Highs near 70 on Saturday. Sunday sunshine, 67. I'm meteorologist Steve Pelletieri for Fox Sports New Jersey.
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0: when he was out fundraising or schmoozing with these rich donors while the head coach was preparing to go win football games and everything else. It's almost like they've been kneecapped to a degree because of it. And it's like we kind of forget these instances where, you know, Del Conte's going to speak out. It's like, well, yeah, that's that dude's boss. Like, this would be one of the like the bigger reprimands that you would ever see if this was 20 years ago. But we're talking in an era of college football where sometimes these coaches are bulletproof as long as they're successful because they've got the guy who's going to write that check to go fire that guy and hire the next coach. You know, they've got it in their back pocket. Like, that big donor is like one of their best boys, their friends.
1: Like, they cut out the middleman.
0: Exactly. They cut out the middleman, which is the athletic director to some degree.
1: By the way, I'll bet 80% of people listening had no idea who Texas athletic director was before he made these comments. No clue. Because it's Steve Sarkisian, and it's the football program, and it's Matthew McConaughey, and it's everything that comes with Texas football.
2: But to take a different approach to the donor base, all of them aren't the homie of the head coach. Sometimes they are,
0: but they want to be.
2: Sure.
0: But they want to be.
2: Sure. No doubt about that. But you know what they also want to be is proud of their university and the representation of it.
0: I get that.
2: And I mean, you got to believe maybe the true reason he came out and said something was because that was facilitated in a conversation. Like, that's not what we represent. That's not what I'm putting my money into this university and these programs for. That's not what I want my grandbabies or my kids. I don't want them to see that. This is this is Texas. You know, this is wholesome. You know, this is something you bring your fam. This is family friendly. Like, doing the gestures that they were doing, like, I feel like. Death movements is like video game. Like, you can kind of find your way around a neck slash. Like, it's a neck slash. Like, wrestling, this, that, and the other. Okay. Like, I can, we don't like it, but I can get it. You pull out a rifle. Like, okay. I don't know. Fishing reel, I can get it. But
1: crotch grab.
2: I mean, not okay. Smelling, like, the way you did it, though. Like, they were both very graphic in nature. I mean, I'm just, and listen, I am not a prude. I am the furthest thing from a cornball. But there's a time and there's a place for everything. And that just was not the place. And that was just not the time to do those type. Those are super obscene gestures. And I can guarantee you, to your point, maybe on the other side of it, that was very offensive to people who are opening up their pocketbooks to support the Texas program.
0: Yeah, and no one's disputing that. I think the interesting thing about it is, like, what would be the narrative or conversation if Texas had lost?
1: Exactly.
0: Because there was a close game. It wasn't like this was a blowout.
1: that's what they care. You notice what you don't hear from this statement or from Steve Sarkisian's statement? We're going to punish either of these guys, or we're going to suspend them for a half or whatever. Listen, Del Conte and Sarkisian can come out and say whatever they want. Ultimately, they're like, yeah, but we won. We're number one in the country, and we're trying to win a national title. That's all they care about.
2: In the end, that's what people remember. They're not going to be like, oh, you remember when Texas won the national title and the one dude was like shooting up the club after he gets sacks? Like, it's not what they're going to remember.
1: It's also interesting. I've heard less criticism from certain people in the media about this than about than the Holly Rowe Arch Manning laughing at the AI video. It's kind of interesting.
2: Oh,
1: I've heard less about this.
2: Not the media trolls.
1: Well, no, I just people pick and choose what they want to be.
2: Not the mob. No, that supports that.
0: I see what he's doing here. What are you doing?
1: What? It's just interesting.
0: You're Ryan Clark in this. You're making a race.
1: That's not where I was going. It feels like certain networks pick and choose what to be upset about.
0: This isn't an ESPN. As I already said, this isn't an ESPN one.
1: Look, you got a guy who did a
0: call it I see it, pal.
1: A fake urination, and another guy.
2: That's what you call it, though. Just say it was a gesture of something around in that parameter. Again, I'm not so sure that that's what it was.
0: What was the gesture again, Jonas? What did he try to do? Can you?
1: What do you mean?
0: What did he act like he pulled out?
1: Oh, his waist wand.
0: Such an idiot.
2: What else?
0: Jonas?
2: His Thor's hammer.
1: Oh, no. Man hammer. Skin bat.
2: Come on.
0: So stupid.
1: Ball building.
2: Come on.
1: His testy tree.
2: Keep going.
1: There's a lot.
0: You're not going to get a pepper bill in there?
1: No, listen.
2: Lion-nose sword.
1: But come again, on. We don't know.
2: Listen. Come on.
0: So dumb.
2: Come
1: but
2: on.
1: Listen, we don't
2: Thunder.
1: Know.
2: Thunder. And I'm telling you, that's what he was doing. Thunder.
1: You think that's what it was? I don't think that's what it was.
2: I'm telling you, bro. I know how cats be thinking.
1: Now, do you think here's the thing?
2: He might have did a dog leg hike if it was what you're saying, what people are saying. He was not doing that. He was simulating.
1: It's such an unoriginal copycat society now that there's going to be a kid in a high school football game this weekend who's going to do it.
2: He's going to get ejected.
1: Guaranteed.
2: I had a kid get ejected from the game because his teammates acted like they put a Hall of Fame jacket on him after he scored a touchdown. Ejected from the game.
1: Really?
2: Yes. They're going to get ejected. So young kid or parents out there, tell your kids, tell your wife, tell your kids, don't do these obscene gestures after they make a play because they're going to get ejected.
1: Thank God for DraftKings because the wait is over. 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The crown is yours. Up next, it's another edition of In Case You Missed It right here on FSR.
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4: When I was diagnosed with Hodgkin lymphoma, I didn't know it was a blood cancer. 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
9: NBC News Radio, I'm Michael Kastner. Tennessee death row inmate Krista Pike is still alive and recovering at a hospital following two lethal injections. Witnesses reported that both syringes containing the lethal injection drugs had been given, yet Pike remained alive.
10: They went through two rounds and she was still breathing at the end. It was very ragged. She said that there was a spot that was burning and hurting and asked if that was normal. None of it was normal. I covered all the executions last year and most of the ones this year. We haven't seen anything like it. It went really poorly.
11: Almost the entire time she was kicking her feet so often that she was actually knocking the sheet that laid over her off.
9: Her lawyers further claimed that she had not lost consciousness, still had a detectable heartbeat, and that the curtains to the execution chamber had been lowered twice during the procedure. Two people are dead after a medical helicopter with five people on board crashed in the waters off of California's Catalina Island. More from Mark Mayfield.
12: It happened just after takeoff, which was a little before 8 p.m. The Reach Air Medical Services helicopter was near a helipad at Pebbly Beach near Avalon. KTLA says two people were killed and two people were taken to a hospital. The Los Angeles County Fire Department says one person is missing. The helicopter is now under 240 feet of water, so crews won't try to recover the aircraft until the sun is up.
9: President Trump is hitting the road as he pushes his economic record and tries to pump up Republicans before the midterms. He'll be in Denton, Texas today to tour the Peterbilt Motors facility and deliver remarks to workers. On Friday, the president will be in Mobile, Alabama to celebrate the groundbreaking of Mobile's new $4 billion bridge. CNN is reporting they'd been scheduled to be the pool coverage on Air Force One, but that the White House removed them from the schedule. Michael Kastner, NBC News Radio.
13: Going on the parkway? Going northbound through Woodbridge? Not bad if you're near 129, 130. Although, in that spot, there's a fender bender on the side of the roadway. Something to watch out for, but nothing that will tie you up too badly. Now we're getting the delays, though, going up through Cranford. We've got an accident. This happened northbound Garden State Parkway in an otherwise area that was quite nice and smooth this morning, but now by 137 with an accident, everything is going to slow down. You're not going to find anything for 287 just yet. Near exits 1 and 2, I got the cameras up, and it looks like it is getting crowded, but people are moving. I'm Christina Lang, Central Jersey Traffic.
14: Here's a Thursday morning forecast for Central Jersey on this first day of October. Look for early clouds. They'll give way to mostly sunny skies. There are a few sprinkles and showers associated with this little front moving through, but also off to the north and east. Our high temperatures today will get up to 80 degrees. Southwest winds at 5 miles per hour, partly cloudy at night, 64. Friday's weather calling for sunshine, then an increase in clouds. Highs will range up to 80 to 85. It's going to be a warm day. There might be some showers at night. That's a cool front arriving, 58, then sunny. Highs near 70 on Saturday. Sunday sunshine, 67. I'm meteorologist Steve Pelletieri for Fox Sports New Jersey.
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17: They can say whatever they want at the end of the day, but I think football will take care of a lot of it. You know, my family know the position I'm in, and, you know, they know, you know, what I wanted, you know, my whole life. They're in this position as well with me. And at the end of the day, you know, we all, you know, take within ourselves, not only myself, but every guy in the locker room who's going to go through adversity at some point. And, you know, at the end of the day, you just got to continue to, you know, prepare the same way, continue to, you know, stay the same person. You can never get too high, never get too low. And at the end of the day, I mean, you make plays on the football field. Everything else, you know, handles itself.
1: All right. So I did the hard work for you guys. That's five at the end of the days in that clip from Cam Ward. So we had got
0: okay,
1: five.
0: Okay, so he's got a little bit of a crutch there. No big deal.
1: Look, we all do. I just
2: you
1: think,
2: said just like he says too.
1: Now,
2: you just it right there.
1: Yeah, but at the end of the day, we're trying to finish the hour strong here. Okay. No, but this is, I really can't understand or comprehend the threats on social media because some guy had a bad performance and he's your favorite team's quarterback. I really don't get it. I don't understand
2: fans
1: it.
2: Fans take it too far.
1: I don't understand it. I really don't. Like, what
2: did
1: do you
2: see the Oregon and USC dudes fighting? And he didn't pop the husband or boyfriend was a USC fan, girlfriend, wife was an Oregon fan. USC dude fights him. Knocking each other, then knocked her out. They both Oregon. Like, just knocking everybody out.
16: We are Fox Sports.
2: Fandom.
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13: Going on the parkway? Going northbound through Woodbridge, not bad if you're near 129, 130. Although, in that spot, there's a fender bender on the side of the roadway. Something to watch out for, but nothing that will tie you up too badly. Now we're getting the delays, though, going up through Cranford. We've got an accident. This happened northbound Garden State Parkway in an otherwise area that was quite nice and smooth this morning, but now by 137, with an accident, everything is going to slow down. You're not going to find anything for 287 just yet. Near exits 1 and 2, I got the cameras up, and it looks like it is getting crowded, but people are moving. I'm Christina Lang, Central Jersey Traffic.
14: Here's your Thursday morning forecast for Central Jersey on this first day of October. Look for early clouds. That'll give way to mostly sunny skies. There are a few sprinkles and showers associated with this little front moving through, mostly off to the north and east. Our high temperatures today will get up to 80 degrees. Southwest winds at 5 miles per hour, partly cloudy. Cloudy at night, 64. Friday's weather calling for sunshine, then an increase in clouds. Highs will range up to 80 to 85. It's going to be a warm day. There might be some showers at night. That's a cool front arriving, 58, then sunny. Highs near 70 on Saturday. Sunday, sunshine, 67. I'm meteorologist Steve Pelletieri for Fox Sports New Jersey.
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0: to really think of a time where he started a season this poorly. Even going back to his college days as head coach. And look, I can understand too if there's a thought, because if you looked at the Chargers under Brandon Staley, they went from a 9-8 team that missed the playoffs. Okay, that's still a winning record. They go 10-7 the next year. They finish second in the AFC West. They lose in the wild card round, but still a step in the right direction. It felt like for some reason there was a ton of pressure to win now, and maybe it's because it's Herbert or Brandon Staley was a first-time head coach, or his just aggressiveness on going for it on fourth down, which at that point in time, I don't want to say it was revolutionary, but he was way more aggressive than a lot of coaches, right? He leaned heavily into the analytics more than most maybe would. And then the next year they go 5-9, and he's fired obviously before the season even ends. So if you wanted to make that argument and say this is an ownership group that right now views their window to win is right here, right now, I could maybe understand that, but I also feel like there's a lot of moving parts. This has been a snake-bitten team, and he's proven that he can win games. They're not where they need to be from an offensive identity standpoint yet.
1: But is that acceptable? Is that okay that they're – it seems like, okay, if you're going to give a real criticism, this is a regression from what he has built and what he's created. So,
0: sure.
1: If that's
0: are you just going to throw in the towel after one year?
1: No, I'm not saying that. But what I'm asking is how critical are you able to be if in this year you go backwards? I mean, wouldn't you think that you're going to have massive improvement? I mean, a lot of prognosticators said that this is Herbert's year to transition into being that quarterback. This team, this offense, this is that year, you know, the groundswell of what the LA Chargers could potentially be. And that hasn't been. I'm not saying you throw in the towel, but I'm saying if it doesn't improve from what it is right now, how intense is the criticism and scrutiny that comes with that?
2: I think it's going to be Herbert that gets more of it.
0: And so you obviously are going to look at this a lot differently. But like last year, the Chiefs went 6-11. Now Mahomes got hurt, but he did play 14 games. So you know they had a losing record even with Mahomes at quarterback. And there was maybe some discussion of you know hey, where are they at now, rebuilding and all this stuff. And they've obviously had a lot more success. They've won, you know, 3 Super Bowls. They've obviously been to a number of Super Bowls as well in the playoffs, et cetera. But it's like. And I'm not saying that Andy Reid's on the same level as Jim Harbaugh. Clearly, he's above that. I mean, Andy Reid's making a case for maybe being one of the greatest all time. But I just, it's weird how he immediately, because of the start they've gotten off to, it's like, oh, yeah, we should just fire him. It's like, all right, well, who are you going to bring in? Like, who's your upgrade to Jim Harbaugh if you want to move on from this guy so fast?
1: Yeah, I don't know.
0: If you don't have an answer, it's like, well, then why are we moving off the guy who's already, you know, brought you to the playoffs, has been a solid coach, and he's been a proven winner.
1: But I would also say that's not my everyday job. If it were my everyday job, my answer might, my response might be different. I don't know. I mean, I would have to assume you have to have a contingency or redundancy effect in play at all times. I would assume going into a hire of a coach, you already have your list of coaches that you would have hired if you didn't hire him. And if something doesn't work out with this coach, we immediately look right back to this group of coaches that are on the coaches' prospects board. I would think that you have prospects for that position just like the positions on the football field. I would think that, but I don't know. I don't know that for certain.
2: I do like the Chargers getting 7 points at Seattle this weekend. I'll tell you that right now. Do like that.
0: You know why I like that?
2: Why is that?
0: You know why I like that so much? I like that because it's Patty's team.
2: Yeah.
0: And Patty needs to be humbled a bit with this.
2: You bolt up or bolt down.
3: Yeah. They lost to the Commanders last week. I already got humbled.
0: We need one more week.
3: Come on, man.
0: One more week.
3: Come on, man.
0: Sorry, dude.
2: Let's keep it within 7. That's all we need.
3: Come on, man.
0: No. We're not saying you don't win. We're just saying you're not going
2: to
0: cover.
2: And by the way, look, if let's say this season just continues to go poorly for the Chargers, they're probably not going to be drafting a quarterback. They could end up with Jeremiah Smith.
0: Who they get. There you go.
2: Yes. Imagine Jeremiah Smith with Justin Herbert.
1: Imagine that.
2: What up, Var?
1: Yeah, well, but then you don't have any more excuses.
0: Yeah, that's because you had Jeremiah Smith. You're
1: right. Then you have no more excuses.
0: You don't need any excuses. See?
1: Like, we're using Breer as an excuse this year. You know, that's what we've been doing. We're using Breer as an excuse. He's a little distracted, and he isn't focused on being the type of quarterback he needs to be.
2: Let me.
1: You can't use him next year. You can't use her next year. And if they were to get Jeremiah Smith, you can't use any other excuse about why Justin Herbert cannot be the player that people thought he was going to be when he was coming out of college.
2: So you always got to have one in your back pocket, an excuse you can go to at all times.
1: Yeah, I mean, I think that's just like what we just talked about for position filling too. But I don't know. I don't know that to be true. But what would be the excuse that you would conjure up to say that next year is the year and then it doesn't end up being the year for him then? Well, I mean, where are we going with?
2: I mean, yeah, I don't know.
0: Well, that's the thing is, next year, it's fair.
1: He gets married? Like,
0: if you have 2 years in a row where you're seeing a decline, like, clearly it's different. But to sit there and say, like, hey, we've got a new offensive coordinator. We're trying to do some different things. We're trying to kind of find our offensive identity. And Mike McDaniel's trying to figure it out, too. You know, I think it's fair to be patient with it.
2: Yeah. Well, I know this. We're not going to be patient any longer. We got to get to break because we're handing out an award here on this show. It's Two Pros and a Cup of Joe, and it's yours next here on FSR. 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
11: NBC News Radio, I'm Michael Kastner. The condition of Tennessee's only female death row inmate is unknown after yesterday's failed execution. Krista Pike was scheduled to be put to death on Wednesday by lethal injection, but the procedure was unsuccessful. These are some witnesses.
12: We haven't seen anything like it. It went really poorly.
13: Almost the entire time she was kicking her feet.
11: Her attorneys reported she was still breathing after receiving two doses of pentobarbital. Pike was taken to a nearby hospital after the attempted execution. Governor Bill Lee has since announced he is pausing executions for the rest of 2026, and he's ordering an investigation. The now 50-year-old Pike was sentenced to death for the 1995 murder of Colleen Slemmer. She was on track to become the first woman Tennessee has executed in more than 200 years. Congress is on break after the midterms. More from Tammy Trujillo.
14: The Senate wrapped up its work late Wednesday while members of the House left early. So now lawmakers in both chambers are on recess until after the November elections. Senate Minority Leader Chuck Schumer of New York is predicting a Democratic victory in November and told Politico that he plans to spend the next 5 weeks fundraising. Senate Majority Leader John Thune of South Dakota, however, remains hopeful that Republicans will be able to hang on to their narrow majority.
11: A Texas man has been arrested for allegedly plotting to attack the state capitol building in Austin. Mark Mayfield with more.
15: The Texas Department of Public Safety says 40-year-old Benny Caldera Jr. was arrested by a SWAT team early Wednesday morning at his home northeast of San Antonio. DPS says it received credible information that Caldera would be attacking the Capitol on Thursday and charged him with making a felony terroristic threat against a public servant. He was later released on bond. DPS also notes that state legislators were notified of the arrest and says there will be an increased law enforcement presence at the Capitol.
11: Michael Kastner, NBC News Radio.
16: Central Jersey traffic getting busy. 287 North coming off of 440. All of that moves very slowly. Another spot that doesn't move so quick is going to be the northbound side of the Garden State Parkway. Earlier accident up through Clark and Cranford. So near 136 the accident was, but now it looks like if you're coming out of the Woodbridge area, it's going to be a heavy, slow ride. 22, not only eastbound in Scotch Plains, 22 had some delays with the westbound accident. If you're making your way through the North Branch or going to County Line Road, that area of Somerville is going to be a bit sluggish. I'm Christina Lang, and that's a look at your Central Jersey traffic.
17: Here's your Thursday morning forecast for Central Jersey on this first day of October. Look for early clouds. That'll give way to mostly sunny skies. There are a few sprinkles and showers associated with this little front moving through, but mostly off to the north and east. Our high temperatures today will get up to 80 degrees. Southwest winds at 5 miles per hour. Partly cloudy at night, 64. Friday's weather calling for sunshine, then an increase in clouds. Highs will range up to 80 to 85. It's going to be a warm day. There might be some showers at night. That's a cool front arriving, 58, then sunny. Highs near 70 on Saturday. Sunday, sunshine, 67. I'm meteorologist Steve Pelletieri for Fox Sports New Jersey.
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18: 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We are
0: Fox Sports. It's like, give it to James Cook. Give the guy some love as well, you know?
2: I mean, it's like the McVay move last year. They'd be at the one-yard line. Instead of turning around and handing it off to Kyron Williams, they just throw a fade route to Devontae Adams. Like, you could easily punch this in, but there was a concerted effort to get Devontae the ball there.
1: His old ass was balling, too. Man.
2: Damn.
1: I thought he was washed. He was balling.
2: Really?
1: Yeah, he was balling.
2: Hey, it's Jonas Knox. 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
16: Central Jersey traffic getting busy. 287 North coming off of 440. All of that moves very slowly. Another spot that doesn't move so quick is going to be the northbound side of the Garden State Parkway. Earlier accident up through Clark and Cranford. So near 136 the accident was, but now it looks like if you're coming out of the Woodbridge area, it's going to be a heavy, slow ride. 22, not only eastbound in Scotch Plains, 22 had some delays with the westbound accident. If you're making your way through the North Branch or going to County Line Road, that area of Somerville is going to be a bit sluggish. I'm Christina Lang, and that's a look at your Central Jersey traffic.
17: Here's your Thursday morning forecast. For Central Jersey on this first day of October, look for early clouds. That'll give way to mostly sunny skies. There are a few sprinkles and showers associated with this little front moving through, but mostly off to the north and east. Our high temperatures today will get up to 80 degrees. Southwest winds at 5 miles per hour, partly cloudy at night, 64. Friday's weather calling for sunshine, then an increase in clouds. Highs will range up to 80 to 85. It's going to be a warm day. There might be some showers at night. That's a cool front arriving, 58, then sunny. Highs near 70 on Saturday. Sunday, sunshine, 67. I'm meteorologist Steve Pelletieri for Fox Sports New Jersey.
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0: which is still the lowest of anyone on the fine system.
1: But I'm paying Elena, Jonas who, is because you,
2: why?
1: You because you don't because Q never finds you when you should be fined.
2: Yeah, but I've
0: he's got $210. That's $3,700 pesos.
1: It should be like $500-$600 of fines for Jonas Knox.
0: He's three times the amount you have been.
1: He knows it. He looks at me and he's like, I got Q in my back pocket. He
2: I don't have anybody
1: it.
2: In
1: That's
2: my back
1: true.
2: Pocket.
1: He knows it.
0: That's
1: yes.
0: not
2: I got,
0: true.
2: I got no, I, nothing in my back pocket, including money
0: Dude,
2: based on these
0: your fines. This is literally That's the last true. Fine he had, which was last week. Continuing to interject the Cubs into a Football Friday, you douchebag. That was
2: okay.
0: literally,
2: but I, but
0: literally
2: I also
0: his
2: think,
0: last fine.
2: I also think that name calling
0: You've
2: is
0: gotten fined basically once a week in the entire month of September.
1: Will Russini,
0: twice in 1 week in August.
1: Will Diana Russini be brought back into the conversation at some point?
2: Yes.
0: Is she supposed to be announcing a some sort of
1: like
0: venture?
1: A new yeah. podcast or something?
2: Yes.
1: Did it happen?
0: Happened and we didn't?
2: Not yet. Not that I know of. Hmm. Huh. And by the way, every time the Patriots roll out something like they did this past week.
1: Isn't that one of the first things
2: yes,
1: you think about?
2: Everybody's thinking it. Everybody's thinking the same thing. And Mike Tomlin brought it up when they were doing the Hall of Fame game to preview the season where Tomlin brought up, look, man, it's going to become more of a story. Yeah, the Minecraft thing is awesome, by the way.
0: Oh, okay. It was awesome.
2: Man. Yeah.
0: That's what? Looking at it. The problem is you have players now being like, damn, we're out there trying to win football games.
2: Well, there's that too.
0: Building Minecraft.
2: Well, there's that too. I mean, you know, that might explain why they didn't win a playoff game the last 100 years.
0: Dang.
2: But you know, he did design his old. You know, he's got Minecraft, which I was unfamiliar with what Minecraft was. Isn't that The Sims? Isn't The Sims where you build?
0: It's like a version of that, right?
1: It's different,
0: but it's the same kind of
1: Sims. Thing. Is wait, like it's different.
0: Is it like Sudoku to a crossword puzzle? Like different, but kind of the same?
2: Comp.
1: I guess. I don't know. It's different. Minecraft is more like I don't know. It's like
0: do
1: more
0: do
1: blockish. No, I got kids. And I got a wife. My wife is on The Sims more than my kids are on Minecraft.
2: Yeah, you said she designed stuff in the house.
1: Bro, she could design your house, she could design a hotel, she could like she's really, really, really gifted at designing, like design, like from furniture to the way the interior is painted, the colors, like her property. I told her, I don't understand why you don't create a show off of doing it, because she does it all day and she's really good at it. It's not like it's just she's playing a game. It's like she really creates looks like she'll design like our last time moving, she designed the whole thing. She took the dimensions of where we were going and she designed the whole thing out. Everything was measured out, mapped out, and it looks exactly the way she designs it. So I don't know. That's The Sims though. And then it's funny
2: Minecraft's
1: because
2: blocks.
1: It's like blocks.
2: So it's like Legos.
1: Yeah, it's blocks.
2: Like video game Legos.
1: It's blocks.
2: Oh.
1: It's a little bit more like I don't want to say like dumbed down, but like maybe like a little remedial, like not as advanced as The Sims.
2: Well, it's good to see that Mike Tomlin's playing Tetris while his team is hemorrhaging in the playoffs.
1: Dang.
2: Hemorrhaging in the playoffs.
1: It is kind of like Tetris blocks. Yeah.
0: Oh, okay.
1: Yeah.
2: Well,
1: you just build them up.
2: I prefer real blocks. 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
1: Yeah.
2: It's just horrible. Like,
1: say
2: it's just
1: it with
2: there's
1: your blocks.
2: Nothing, there's just nothing positive you could say about that man. That guy over there. He's terrible.
1: Who, you?
2: Brady.
1: Who? Oh, I thought he was talking
2: in the
1: about
2: middle
1: you.
2: Of a Home Depot read. He calls me a tool.
0: Felt appropriate.
2: Like, Brady's gonna do Ray's going to do a commercial. He's going to go, we got Makita, we got Milwaukee.
1: We got a tool.
2: Jonas.
1: Jonas the tool.
3: He's on aisle five.
0: Jonas is going to pop out of the tool.
1: Jonas the tool, aisle five.
2: From socket wrenches to drill bits to Jonas.
3: Is a little better by quality way, by chance?
1: Dang.
0: Completely separate subject. You know, there's a guy who's like a serial like dumper. Like he's been going around different... I like hardware stores.
2: In the toilets?
0: Yes.
2: Oh, no.
0: On display. I saw a photo of the dude on like the second story of one.
2: That was a Jackass bit. They did that in a hardware store. Some guy dropped a bomb inside a stationary toilet on display.
1: Oh, no.
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15: We are Fox Sports. NBC News Radio. I'm Michael Kastner. President Trump will be campaigning in three states this week to pump up Republicans ahead of the midterm elections. Today, he'll be in Texas and Oklahoma for rallies with candidates he's endorsed. Tomorrow, the president will travel to Mobile, Alabama to celebrate the groundbreaking of a new bridge. The White House plans to block CNN from carrying out its previously scheduled television pool coverage of President Trump today. More from Tammy Trujillo.
16: According to The Hill, administration officials will not allow CNN to serve as the pool outlet, despite a federal judge's ruling last week that lifted a ban against the network. So no pool camera will accompany the president during his trip to Texas and Oklahoma. The White House did not immediately respond to requests for comment, and CNN was not listed as the designated TV pool outlet in guidance distributed to reporters on Wednesday evening. The move marks the latest in an ongoing dispute between the Trump administration and the Warner Brothers Discovery-owned news network. 2 weeks ago, Trump barred reporters from CNN, MSNBC, and Politico from working at the White House, accusing the outlets of publishing fake news that he claimed threatened national security. I'm Tammy Trujillo.
15: The condition of Tennessee's only female death row inmate is unknown after yesterday's failed execution. More from Mark Mayfield.
17: A federal court filing by her attorneys says that Wednesday night's execution did not happen as expected, describing the situation as a stunning development after the U.S. Supreme Court had cleared the way for the state to carry out the death sentence. According to the filing, witnesses reported that both syringes containing the lethal injection drugs had been given, yet Pike remained alive and appeared to be snoring. Her lawyers further claimed that she had not lost consciousness, still had a detectable heartbeat, and that the curtains to the execution chamber had been lowered twice during the procedure.
15: Michael Kastner, NBC News Radio.
18: Some of the volume that you get today on the parkway was all because of an accident that happened up by 135 and 136. So that was the big delay today going up into that Clark and Cranford area. That's going to take just an extra 5 minutes. The accident's cleared away. Branchburg had an accident, westbound 22, right around the Somerset Hunterdon County line. That's an extra 5 minutes. And then you find going into Clark, construction today for Valley Road, Raritan Road. These areas have construction, so use caution if you're traveling Clark today. 78 eastbound Bedminster, exit 29. Earlier accident now taken care of. I'm Christina Lang, and that's a look at your Central Jersey traffic.
19: Here's your Thursday morning forecast for Central Jersey on this first day of October. Look for early clouds. That'll give way to mostly sunny skies. There are a few sprinkles and showers associated with this little front moving through mostly off to the north and east. Our high temperatures today will get up to 80 degrees. Southwest winds at 5 miles per hour. Partly cloudy at night, 64. Friday's weather calling for sunshine. Then an increase in clouds. Highs will range up to 80 to 85. It's going to be a warm day. There might be some showers at night. That's a cool front arriving, 58, then sunny. Highs near 70 on Saturday. Sunday, sunshine, 67. I'm meteorologist Steve Pelletieri for Fox Sports New Jersey.
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1: Like that. How about that?
21: Well, it says the air taxi is going to cut commutes from an hour down to 10 to 20 minutes in the sky instead. And it can pick you up from SoFi Stadium, USC, and Hollywood Burbank Airport. Now, they are still waiting for the final FAA approval, but they hope that this will make an impression and leave an incredible legacy for Los Angeles.
2: This has got to stop.
0: This sounds like a disaster waiting to happen.
2: It's so dumb.
0: How many does a seat?
21: Four people.
1: Yeah, so what's the reason for using it?
0: Four people at a time?
21: Yeah, I wonder how many they plan on having in the air. That's my next question. I'm not sure how many they plan on.
0: This is such an LA thing, man. Like, you can't do anything with any logic, can you? You just can't figure it out.
2: This is worse than hot air balloon rides.
0: Yeah, in those baskets, you can at least fit eight people in them.
2: Yeah, with a flame and a balloon over your head. Like, this is way worse.
0: Four people.
2: What are we doing here?
21: We're reducing traffic.
2: I'd rather sit in traffic.
0: No, you're not. That's like one car.
2: You know what I think it is?
1: And it's horrible on the footprint, isn't it?
2: I think the people that are designing these things own funeral homes. They're looking for business. That's what I think.
1: That's wow. That's so weird.
2: Hey, it's Jonas Knox, and here's something most roofing companies probably won't tell you. 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
16: Some of the volume that you get today on the parkway was all because of an accident that happened up by 135 and 136. So that was the big delay today going up into that Clark and Cranford area. That's going to take just an extra 5 minutes. The accident's cleared away. Branchburg had an accident, westbound 22, right around the Somerset-Hunterdon County line. That's an extra 5 minutes. And then you find going into Clark, construction today for Valley Road, Raritan Road. These areas have construction, so use caution if you're traveling Clark today. 78 eastbound Bedminster, exit 29. Earlier accident now taken care of. I'm Christina Lang, and that's a look at your Central Jersey traffic.
17: Updated forecast for Central Jersey. Some early cloud cover giving way to sunshine. Nice warm day today. Highs of rains close to 80 degrees on southwest winds for this first day of October. Tonight, partly cloudy. Overnight lows into the low to middle 60s, and then sunshine to start the day on Friday. Giving way to an increase in clouds. It could bring some showers late day and evening, 85. More showers likely at night. Nighttime low temperatures, 58. The outlook for Saturday and Sunday, sunshine both days, 60s to the lower 70s this weekend. I'm meteorologist Steve Pelletieri for Fox Sports New Jersey.
18: NBC News Radio, I'm Michael Kastner. Tennessee's first woman scheduled to be executed in over 200 years is still alive. Krista Pike was scheduled to be put to death on Wednesday by lethal injection, but the procedure failed and Pike was still breathing after receiving two doses. Witnesses describe what they saw.
6: They went through two rounds and she was still breathing at the end. It was very ragged. She said that there was a spot that was burning and hurting and asked if that was normal. None of it was normal. I covered all the executions last year and most of the ones this year. We haven't seen anything like it. It went really poorly.
19: Almost the entire time she was kicking her feet so often that she was actually knocking the sheet that laid over her off.
18: Pike was taken to a hospital after the botched execution. Her condition is unknown this morning. Governor Bill Lee says he's pausing executions for the rest of the year, and he's ordered an investigation. President Trump will be campaigning in two states today to rally Republicans ahead of the midterm elections. Today, Trump will be in Denton, Texas to tour the Peterbilt Motors facility and deliver remarks to workers. Later in the day, the president will be in Durant, Oklahoma for a rally with candidates that he's endorsed. Two people are dead after a medical helicopter with five people on board crashed in the waters off of California's Catalina Island. More from Mark Mayfield.
20: It happened just after takeoff, which was a little before 8 p.m. The Reach Air Medical Services helicopter was near a helipad at Pebbly Beach near Avalon. KTLA says two people were killed and two people were taken to a hospital. The Los Angeles County Fire Department says one person is missing. The helicopter is now under 240 feet of water, so crews won't try to recover the aircraft until the sun is up.
18: Michael Kastner, NBC News Radio.
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0: At where Michael was staying, They had other thoughts. Now, granted, they're probably Utah Jazz fans, but they had other opinions on the flu game. I saw where Jordan's jersey in that series, I think game three, went for $12 million. I think it was just sold yesterday. Yes, Dylan?
24: Yeah, it's so off to get the exact number, but I saw it sold for significantly more than his like palace in Chicago that he's been trying to offload for however long.
0: I thought he sold that and then somebody was renting or that you could rent the Jordan house because I think he was trying to sell it for like $25 million and then sold it for $8 million. And then somebody bought it, which I don't understand why you wouldn't have somebody buying that piece of property. Granted, you got, you know, it's Jordan 23 on the gate and you know, there's a putting green and a full basketball court. And I don't know, it's in Chicago. Yeah, Paul.
25: A couple updates. That Jordan Last Dance jersey from Game 3 went from $12.26 million at auction just a couple days ago. And Michael Jordan's house was purchased. And the guy who owns it is going to put it on like Vrbo or something and let you come there because there's so much 23 stuff, he's not remodeling it.
0: Yeah, I wouldn't remodel it. I mean, if you love Jordan, then if you're willing to spend $12 million on his jersey, why wouldn't you shell out for Mike's house? Yes, Todd.
26: I was always curious, and again, I'm skewing negative again, but just bear with me. How authentic is a certificate of authenticity?
0: Well,
26: like when you spend millions of dollars on it, how are you absolutely sure that's that item from that
0: player? Well, the NBA issues these jerseys. And I'm sure there's markings on these jerseys that validate, authenticate. Yeah, Pauline.
25: Yeah, Darren Rovell, our buddy from Collect, wrote about this, that they go to lengths to make sure the jersey is real, and you can sue someone if they sell you something that's not verified.
0: Yeah, Dylan.
24: Yeah, so Jordan's house, when it did sell, was $9.5 million. Okay. It had been on the market for 13 years, and the guy who bought it was planning on doing a rental timeshare style scheme, is what they're calling it.
0: Scheme.
24: It's called a scheme, and apparently that sort of went up in flames as well.
0: Kurt in Wisconsin. Hi, Kurt. Good morning. What's on your mind today?
1: Hi. Thanks for taking my call. Third time, long time, and I broke my neck. And walked around for like 3-4 hours, went to a birthday party, and finally had to go in to get some pain medications. And the doctor came back and he looked at me and he says, "You ever hear of Christopher Reeve?" And then I kind of knew that I kind of did it real up good. So,
0: how are you now?
1: I'm great.
0: Oh, okay.
1: I got all the titanium screws and wires are still in my neck. I had to quit playing football. The wife was going to divorce me if I continued that, but no, it's my knees and back that are kind of
0: okay. All right, I just asked you. I didn't know if you were paralyzed,
25: yeah,
0: Kurt.
25: My prostrate's been
0: yeah. Thanks for the phone call. Yeah, I said I'm soft. I nearly fainted this morning. Yes, Todd.
26: Why would he make part of the story? Have you ever heard of Christopher Reeve? I thought the same thing, that he was calling you from some type of paralysis situation.
0: Lincoln in Maine. Hi, Link. What's on your mind?
2: Hey, DP. 6-1-2-20. And, DP, I think we're a little bit soft. I went in for my MRI on my neck the other day, and I didn't even get halfway in that tube, and they had to back me right out of it. I made them pull me out. I couldn't do it, and I felt like such a wuss afterwards. But I guess they're going to try again with a bunch of different drugs, and we'll see how that goes.
0: All right. Well, thank you. Thank you for that update, Lincoln. This isn't a competition. I'm just saying that I was lightheaded. My T-shirt was full of sweat, and they had to have me lie down for 5-10 minutes before I could get up and go to work. That's all. This isn't you're more heroic than I am. I'm saying I'm soft, wimpy, nearly passed out. And the Danettes are the ones who are saying I'm a hero. Like, I don't want to be called a hero today. I'm just hashtag warrior. That's all. Yes, Marvin.
3: The rest of the calls, the rest of the show, all it's going to be is, man, I died and I still went to work.
0: Yes, Paul.
25: I always think, who's got the best story? Someone out there has best story where it's like, you know, I lost my leg, but I showed up at work the next day.
0: I got blood taken for a life insurance policy. Guy came over and I said, just so you know, I've passed out before. And I passed out right into this guy's crotch. Bang.
25: Tony jokes.
0: Yeah. And so, you know, I don't know how long I was out, but I wake up and he goes, "You weren't joking." I said, so my head is in his lap and I'm looking up at him and I go, why would I lie about this? Then I went in for surgery and the nurse was taking blood. I said, "Hey, just so you know, I passed out." Boom. I woke up and she goes, "You weren't lying." Who would lie about this? I would lie and tell you that I don't pass out. Yes, Todd.
26: But that being said, it's not a serious neck injury, as we've heard from the last two callers.
0: Yeah, Kurt in Wisconsin. Paulie's going in the confessional. I've made it through 1 hour. No round of applause. Come on.
26: Boo. Whoa.
0: A tough guy, J.J. 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
42: Fun atmosphere. It's fun. It's fun to play, and hopefully we get many, many more this month.
43: The Yankees move on to play the Rays in the divisional round. The White Sox whip the Astros 7-3 and now face the Guardians and the Padres 4-1 over the Cubs. They get the Brewers next. One wild card series is still up for grabs. Phillies rally past the Braves 4-3 in 10 innings, setting up a decisive third game tonight. Also tonight, week four of the NFL kicks off with the Steelers visiting the Browns. ESPN reports that the Steelers are trading defensive back Joey Porter Jr. to the Cowboys for future second and sixth round draft picks. Porter and the Steelers have been in a contract dispute. And the Packers will be without wideout Jaden Reed for the rest of the year. He's undergoing season-ending neck surgery. I'm Matt McCoy.

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16: Central Jersey traffic update. It's a slow ride north and south of Route 34. That's coming in toward Newman Springs Road to Marlboro. Accident being cleared. At least one lane open, one lane closed. On Route 21, north and southbound into Belleville, it's an accident on the southbound side. Parkway, not so bad. Earlier problems clearing by 138, 139, 287. You got backups into Piscataway northbound. And then again, north of Route 78 up toward exit 26 with construction. Hudson River Crossings, it's about 30 or less. GW Bridge, Lincoln and Holland Tunnels, much better, under 15-minute delays. And that's a look at total traffic. I'm Bob Williams.
17: Updated forecast for Central Jersey. Some early cloud cover giving way to sunshine. Nice warm day today. Highs of rains close to 80 degrees on southwest winds for this first day of October. Tonight, partly cloudy. Overnight lows into the low to middle 60s. And then sunshine to start the day on Friday. Giving way to an increase in clouds. It could bring some showers late day and evening, 85. More showers likely at night. Nighttime low temperatures, 58. The outlook for Saturday and Sunday, sunshine both days, 60s to the lower 70s this weekend. I'm meteorologist Steve Pelletieri for Fox Sports New Jersey.
18: NBC News Radio, I'm Michael Kastner. The only woman on Tennessee's death row has survived her execution. Krista Pike was scheduled to be put to death on Wednesday by lethal injection, but the procedure failed. More from Mark Mayfield.
19: A federal court filing by her attorneys says that Wednesday night's execution did not happen as expected, describing the situation as a stunning development after the U.S. Supreme Court had cleared the way for the state to carry out the death sentence. According to the filing, witnesses reported that both syringes containing the lethal injection drugs had been given, yet Pike remained alive and appeared to be snoring. Her lawyers further claimed that she had not lost consciousness, still had a detectable heartbeat, and that the curtains to the execution chamber had been lowered twice during the procedure. I'm Mark Mayfield.
18: Tennessee's governor has put a hold on further executions this year, and he's ordered an investigation. Pentagon Chief Pete Hegseth has announced that Elon Musk will co-lead a government project to study the future of warfare. This will mark the SpaceX CEO's first return to government since he ran the so-called Department of Government Efficiency, or DOGE. Congress is on break until after the midterms. The Senate wrapped up its work late Wednesday while members of the House left early, so now lawmakers from both chambers are on recess until after the November elections. Senate Minority Leader Chuck Schumer is predicting a Democratic victory in November. The Fly Dubai pilot who safely landed a passenger jet after being stabbed in the cockpit is being called a hero. Correspondent Ishan Garg with more.
8: We have heard from India's Prime Minister Narendra Modi, who says that India is proud of Captain Smith Machar, and also the fact that he helped save hundreds of lives is something Prime Minister Modi says needs to be commended.
18: Michael Kastner, NBC News Radio.
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0: But I would say, you can't go. The Browns are 10-2 at home on Thursday Night Football, 4-0 against Pittsburgh, without using the stats to say, what is Deshaun Watson and the Cleveland Browns on Thursday Night Football? Like, you got to put it in context because, yeah, great. 10 years ago, you won on a Thursday night game or you beat Pittsburgh. You've won 7 consecutive Thursday games. Okay, how many Thursday games has this group won? That's what I would want to know. Then it's a apples to apples stat. Yes, Dylan.
22: Yeah, I call those gambler stats where they're completely pointless, but you'll use them to justify whatever you're doing.
0: Yeah. Now, I always, when I bet, home dog Monday night, always, always. Bears the other night, where you go, how are the Bears with third string quarterback going to beat the Eagles? Home dog Monday night. And I think the percentages probably bear out that you win money, home dog, or at least it was for me, home dog on Monday night. Yeah, Dylan.
22: Yeah, if you just extrapolate it over time, obviously if you take a small sample size, it might not look great, but you have to look at through the years.
0: Yeah, or you could do home dog Thursday night because a shorter work week and you're at home. Therefore, I would take the points at home. But I don't gamble, but I do host a gambling show. Yes, Dylan.
22: What always used to be, if the Chargers are flying east, stay away from them, but now they can fly anywhere and you stay away from them.
0: Yes, Paulie.
23: I was wondering, Dylan, as a gambler, do you bet against trends? Like, if a team wins 5 in a row on Monday night, do you bet against that?
22: It sort of depends. I more try and go against the public sentiment for that game, hence the using the poll to determine it, because obviously, you know, they keep building casinos and sportsbooks keep printing money. It's not because the general public is winning.
0: Winning. This Patriots situation with Drake May, been saying it for a few weeks now. It's real. Mike Vrabel talks about Drake May. We'll have that for you coming up next hour. And Joe Thomas, Browns Hall of Famer, will stop by, get his thoughts on the new and improved Cleveland Browns with Pittsburgh coming to town. I'm going to be in the confessional. I'm sure that I'm going to be talking about the J.J. Watt, what game he's calling. Am I going to lose you for the final hour?
24: Well, it depends how many times I'm reminded that I made a mistake. That's kind of part of the problem, too.
0: So now it's on me.
24: No, I'm saying that I made a mistake. I try to make fun with it on the air, and I owned up to it, but I don't know how long it continues to be like the hot topic of the sports day that I made that mistake.
0: Did Paul give you advice during the commercial break?
24: Yes, he did.
0: Okay.
24: He said something along the lines of tread lightly, and I should wait to see what your mood is when you came out to see if it's something we can have fun with or this is a deadly mistake.
0: No, Paulie said to eat this one.
24: I took responsibility for it.
0: Yeah. But ask about it. I didn't say, hey, let me go in there and talk about this with Todd. Okay.
24: I should have asked J.J. Watt during the break, and I had ample time to ask him.
0: That's the first thing you ask him. Just want to make sure I know what game you're doing.
24: That is very fair. I just assumed everything I was looking at was right.
0: Thank you, Todd. I'm in the confessional. 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
29: Rays in the divisional round. The White Sox whip the Astros 7-3 and now face the Guardians and the Padres 4-1 over the Cubs. They get the Brewers next. One wild card series is still up for grabs. Phillies rally past the Braves 4-3 in 10 innings, setting up a decisive third game tonight. Also tonight, week four of the NFL kicks off with the Steelers visiting the Browns. ESPN reports that the Steelers are trading defensive back Joey Porter Jr. to the Cowboys for future second and sixth round draft picks. Porter and the Steelers have been in a contract dispute, and the Packers will be without wideout Jaden Reed for the rest of the year. He's undergoing season-ending neck surgery. I'm Matt McCoy.

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11: Central Jersey traffic update. It's a slow ride north and south of Route 34. That's coming in toward Newman Springs Road to Marlboro. Accident being cleared, at least one lane open, one lane closed. On Route 21, north and southbound into Belleville, it's an accident on the southbound side. Parkway, not so bad. Earlier problems clearing by 138, 139, 287. You got backups into Piscataway northbound. And then again, north of Route 78 up toward exit 26 with construction. Hudson River Crossings, it's about 30 or less. GW Bridge, Lincoln and Holland Tunnels, much better, under 15-minute delays. And that's a look at total traffic. I'm Bob Williams.
12: Updated forecast for Central Jersey. Some early cloud cover giving way to sunshine. Nice warm day today. Highs will range close to 80 degrees on southwest winds for this first day of October. Tonight, partly cloudy. Overnight lows into the low to middle 60s. And then sunshine to start the day on Friday. Giving way to an increase in clouds. It could bring some showers late day and evening, 85. More showers likely at night. Nighttime low temperatures, 58. The outlook for Saturday and Sunday, sunshine both days, 60s to the lower 70s this weekend. I'm meteorologist Steve Pelletieri for Fox Sports New Jersey.
13: NBC News Radio, I'm Michael Kastner. The only woman on Tennessee's death row has survived her execution. Krista Pike was scheduled to be put to death on Wednesday by lethal injection, but the procedure failed. More from Mark Mayfield.
14: A federal court filing by her attorneys says that Wednesday night's execution did not happen as expected, describing the situation as a stunning development after the U.S. Supreme Court had cleared the way for the state to carry out the death sentence. According to the filing, witnesses reported that both syringes containing the lethal injection drugs had been given, yet Pike remained alive and appeared to be snoring. Her lawyers further claimed that she had not lost consciousness, still had a detectable heartbeat, and that the curtains to the execution chamber had been lowered twice during the procedure. I'm Mark Mayfield.
13: Tennessee's governor has put a hold on further executions this year, and he's ordered an investigation. Pentagon Chief Pete Hegseth has announced that Elon Musk will co-lead a government project to study the future of warfare. This will mark the SpaceX CEO's first return to government since he ran the so-called Department of Government Efficiency, or DOGE. Congress is on break until after the midterms. The Senate wrapped up its work late Wednesday while members of the House left early, so now lawmakers from both chambers are on recess until after the November elections. Senate Minority Leader Chuck Schumer is predicting a Democratic victory in November. The Fly Dubai pilot who safely landed a passenger jet after being stabbed in the cockpit is being called a hero. Correspondent Ishan Garg with more.
1: We have heard from India's Prime Minister Narendra Modi, who says that India is proud of Captain Smith Machar, and also the fact that he helped save hundreds of lives is something Prime Minister Modi says needs to be commended.
13: Michael Kastner, NBC News Radio.
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12: Dylan, I get it. Yes, yes, Dylan.
17: For starters, the Rock and Roll Hall of Fame is probably the easiest Hall of Fame to get into, it seems. It's a pretty wide net. Also, if you think Foreigner belongs in there, Green Day absolutely does.
12: Yeah, but Foreigner was before Green Day.
17: Yeah, so.
12: Okay, let them get in.
17: But I'm saying, like, if you think Foreigner has the qualifications to be in the Rock and Roll Hall of Fame, then Green Day absolutely does.
12: No, Green Day can be in the Hall of Fame.
17: So what's the argument?
12: They got in, it felt like, sooner than I thought.
17: Oh, prematurely.
12: That's all. That's it.
17: They've been around for a while.
12: They've been around longer than I realized. But what did I do? Like all great journalists, I went to the Rock and Roll Hall of Fame to see the Green Day exhibit.
17: Boots on the ground.
12: That was it. I saw the exhibit and then I left. Just wanted to get a better feel of Green Day. Wake me when September ends. David in Ohio. Hi, David. What's on your mind?
18: Hey, what's going on, Dan? I got a Mike Tomlin stat of the day for you real quick. Before 2014, Mike Tomlin went 5-3 in the playoffs, a 62% win rate. Then he apparently put down the football and opened up Minecraft. Since starting his Minecraft City in 2014, Tomlin is just 3-9 in the playoffs, a 25% win rate. So he won 5 playoff games in his first 7 seasons and only 3 in the next 12. Steelers fans should be very mad. Maybe somebody needs to go into that Minecraft city and find the missing playoff wins. Thank you.
12: All right, David. David on hold for the entire show for that. Thank you, David. Episode 1 ran about 20 minutes, focused on rooftops, penthouses, and urban living. I don't know Minecraft. I'm aware of Minecraft, but a 12-year project for building this city. Yes, Ray.
19: It's very tedious, but he showed off his new hotel, which featured an aquarium in every single room, and he was very proud of himself.
12: Keith in Tampa. Hi, Keith. What do you have for me today?
20: Hey, Dan. Regarding your Drake May take, and I think you hit the nail on the head in the case of the yips, but I couldn't help but to think, and I want to call it the Ricky Bobby syndrome with Drake May. There's a part in Talladega Nights, and I could only imagine Coach Vrabel and Josh McDaniels sitting across from Drake May, telling him he's not hurt, simultaneously while Drake May is grabbing a knife, getting ready to stick it in his leg, and he's like, don't you stick that knife in your leg. And then he kind of had the yips, so I was scared to go fast before he could finally win.
12: Brody in Nebraska. Hi, Brody.
21: How are we doing, Dan? Great. Thanks for the call.
12: Yeah, bro.
21: For taking my call.
12: Yeah.
21: I got a 12-year-old son at home that's obsessed with sports and football and baseball, and we got discussing the postseason baseball, great time of the year, but as of last night, we had 3 teams in the bottom 5, along with 3 or 4 teams up there at the top of the payroll. All the NIL money going through college, all of the talk about the cost and paying all these people all this amount of money. I got a 12-year-old son now starting quarterback of his little tackle football team, you know, wanting to know, Dad, how do I go on to have somebody pick me up for the next high school and be the best quarterback at this high school? And when is enough enough with this? It's getting out of control.
0: Well, it's up to you. Like, I'm going to start with you of setting guidelines, demands. You know, talk about the concerns that you have. Are you going to be on a travel team? Are you going to have a personal trainer? I mean, this goes deep. It goes as deep as you allow it to go. Now, granted, my dad didn't have the money to spend that if I wanted that growing up, but it wasn't available for us. You just played. But we enjoyed playing. I didn't feel like I was playing for any other reason other than I enjoyed it. And it feels like there's always a carrot in front of these kids. Got to go get it. Got to go get it. Got to go get it. If you don't do it, that guy's going to do it. It's let them enjoy as much as they can for as long as they can. Because the serious stuff is going to start, you know, when they get into high school and then they go to college. Let them enjoy now. It's supposed to be fun. It's a game. You can play hard. But make sure they enjoy this. Ask them, are you enjoying this? Because you might be surprised. Not everybody's going to answer the way you think they're going to. They might be playing because of you. Make sure they're playing because they want to play. Because we play to win the game, of course. Yes, Mark?
2: No, point. I just saw what you did there. That was good.
0: Thank you. On this date, 1932, Babe Ruth called his shot, pointed to center field before homering Yankees over the Cubs, Game 3 of the World Series. Didn't that World Series end with Babe getting thrown out at second base, trying to steal? Todd, what'd you learn today?
22: Joe Thomas doesn't want to look too far ahead with his Browns, just enjoying that they're competitive heading into tonight's game.
0: What was the Todd word count for the final hour of the program, Ray?
19: Before that, it was at exactly 5.
0: 5 words. Dylan, what'd you learn?
17: J.J. Watt and Jim Nance were demoted from the Broncos-Niners game to the Chiefs-Raiders.
0: Too soon, Dylan. 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
34: It's fun to play, and hopefully we get many, many more this month.
35: The Yankees move on to play the Rays in the divisional round. The White Sox whip the Astros 7-3 and now face the Guardians and the Padres 4-1 over the Cubs. They get the Brewers next. One wild card series is still up for grabs. Phillies rally past the Braves 4-3 in 10 innings, setting up a decisive third game tonight. Also tonight, week four of the NFL kicks off with the Steelers visiting the Browns. ESPN reports that the Steelers are trading defensive back Joey Porter Jr. to the Cowboys for future second and sixth round draft picks. Porter and the Steelers have been in a contract dispute, and the Packers will be without wideout Jaden Reed for the rest of the year. He's undergoing season-ending neck surgery. I'm Matt McCoy.

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12: Here's the updated forecast for this afternoon. Becoming mostly sunny. Highs ranging in the upper 70s to near 80 on southwest winds. Partly cloudy at night, 59 to 64. Friday's weather, sunshine. Then an increase in clouds, 80 to 85. Could be some showers at night. Down to about the 55 to 60 degree range. And then Saturday, sunshine, 70. Sunday, mostly sunny, 67. I'm meteorologist Hank Pelletieri for Fox Sports New Jersey.
13: NBC News Radio. I'm Chris Caraccio. The central U.S. from Texas to Chicago is bracing for a dangerous flood threat as thunderstorms fueled by Hurricane Rachel and the remnants of Polo unleash torrential rain. NBC's Ryan Chandler has more.
14: We are tracking a massive line of storms extending all the way from the Rio Grande to the Great Lakes. And here in Austin, our main focus is the Texas Hill Country. It's one of the most flood-prone areas in the country, and some areas there have seen as many as 5 inches of rain in just the last few hours.
13: Parts of central Texas, Kansas, Iowa, and Nebraska saw heavy rain overnight and into this morning. President Trump is hitting the road to rally Republicans ahead of the midterm elections. NBC's Alice Barr reports that Trump has promised to campaign for 35 candidates this month.
15: Some Republicans in tight races distancing themselves from President Trump on key issues, like Iowa Congresswoman Ashley Hinson, who's running for Senate, calling for an end to the Iran war, and Congresswoman Maria Salazar of Florida criticizing the president's immigration crackdown.
13: The president will be in Denton, Texas today to tour the Peterbilt Motors facility and deliver remarks to workers. Later, he'll travel to Durant, Oklahoma for a rally in an event center that will also feature plenty of Trump-endorsed candidates. The White House aims to block CNN from carrying out its previously scheduled television pool coverage of President Trump. According to The Hill, administration officials will not allow CNN to serve as the pool outlet, despite a federal judge's ruling last week that lifted a ban against the network. No pool camera will accompany the president during his trip to Texas and Oklahoma. Tennessee is halting executions in the state after its only female death row inmate is still alive after yesterday's failed execution. Krista Pike was scheduled to be put to death yesterday by lethal injection, but the procedure was unsuccessful. Pike was taken to a nearby hospital after the attempted execution, where her current condition is unknown. I'm Chris Caraccio, NBC News Radio.
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10: Here's the updated forecast for this afternoon. Becoming mostly sunny. Highs ranging in the upper 70s to near 80 on southwest winds. Partly cloudy at night, 59 to 64. Friday's weather, sunshine. Then an increase in clouds, 80 to 85. Could be some showers at night. Down to about the 55 to 60 degree range. And then Saturday, sunshine, 70. Sunday, mostly sunny, 67. I'm meteorologist Heath Pelletieri for Fox Sports New Jersey.
11: 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I'm Chris Caraccio.
12: Tennessee's only female death row inmate is still alive after yesterday's execution was unsuccessful. Krista Pike was scheduled to be put to death yesterday by lethal injection. Her attorneys reported she was still breathing and snoring after receiving two doses of pentobarbital. A stretch of the U.S. from major Texas metros northward toward Chicago is set to face a flood threat today. This as thunderstorms fueled by Hurricane Rachel and the remnants of Polo unleashed torrential downpours. Parts of central Texas, Kansas, Iowa, and Nebraska saw heavy rain late yesterday into this morning. And the Lincoln-Lancaster County Emergency Management Agency in Nebraska said many roads were flooded across the county. A new report finds that more than half of those living along the Texas border say the presence of ICE agents makes their daily life harder, not safer. Lauren Goldstein did the survey for the ACLU of Texas.
13: We are by the border, and it has never been dangerous like it is now.
12: Since President Trump took office again, one in four ICE arrests have been in Texas, but the raids have included a pair of agent-involved shootings in both Houston and Austin. A crew lifted off from Cape Canaveral Space Force Station this morning and are headed toward the International Space Station. The crew, which includes two NASA astronauts, one Canadian astronaut, and one Russian cosmonaut, is traveling on a SpaceX Dragon spacecraft. The crew is set for a six-month stay on the ISS, during which they will conduct hundreds of science experiments. There was a drop in the number of Americans filing for unemployment. Daria Albinger has details.
0: Fewer Americans filed for unemployment benefits last week. The Labor Department says it got 197,000 first-time claims. That's a drop of about 1,000 from the week before. First-time claims are considered a proxy for layoffs. Analysts consider

0: them a sign that employers are holding on to workers. The government's September jobs report comes out on Friday.
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7: Backup quarterbacks in the league, but I am I'm rocking with the Colts here across the pond.
8: All right. Tomorrow's headlines today. Chargers, Seahawks. Seattle dominated Washington mostly and lost. I like them this week despite the number. What say you?
7: I hate going against the Chargers all the time, Colin, because eventually Harbaugh and Herbert will figure it out, right? The headline from Chargers, Seahawks will be Lime Green Lanterns. Seattle recharger up their rings. Listen, Seattle's going to win this game. We know that. They're not losing back-to-back games, not with Mike McDonald. Interesting stat here. So the Chargers, hey, opening drive, they've got 14 points on their opening drive. All other drives combined, the Chargers have 30 points. Colin, on the script, Herbert and McDaniel, pretty good so far. After that, not good. Now, that's the big problem here. You asked me yesterday, hey, are you seeing this nonsense about Harbaugh in trouble? And I'm like, I don't buy any of that. What is interesting is I have not seen a legitimate breakdown as to what the hell Mike McDaniel's doing wrong. Because they have pretty much the same pieces, right? Hampton at running back, McConkie, Quentin Johnson. What's the matter? Why is this not working at all? Remember, Herbert was able to work magic last year, got them to the playoffs. Why is it back? Why is it so bad? And now you got to face an angry Seahawks defense.
8: Yeah. Tomorrow's headlines today. This is one of my favorite picks. I like the quick starting Niners at home against the slow starting Broncos. If San Francisco's defense can field 11 guys, they're all banged up.
7: Yeah, like you said, best first quarter scoring team in the league against the worst. That would be Denver. The headline from Broncos Niners will be Brocky Mountain Oysters. Broncos lose last pair at Levi's. Here's an interesting schedule quirk, Colin. San Francisco played in Australia and then has now come home for three straight home games. Meanwhile, the Rams are getting shafted. They got to go to Denver and now they got to go to Philly. So a scheduling quirk for San Fran. This number's kind of pinged 2.5 to 3. I'm like you. I like San Francisco a lot. They are, by most advanced stats, by far the best team in the league.
8: Yes.
7: Success rate, EPA.
8: Yes.
7: Now, some of that is Arizona. Some of that is facing Miami. But I just look at this Denver team, and I think a little fugazi, Colin. The last two wins, everybody, oh, they're great comeback wins. Brock Purdy, both games at altitude. Opponents in September wear down.
8: Yeah.
7: And that's what we saw from the Rams and the Jags.
8: Yeah.
7: But now that Denver has to go on the road here, I did dig into it. Brock Purdy faced Vance Joseph only once, carved him up badly, but it was like a Week 18 game.
8: Yeah.
7: I don't see Denver stopping Brock Purdy, who is on his way in Brocktober to an MVP award.
8: Tomorrow's headlines today. This was a stay away game for me. Panthers have a big injury defensively. I do think Carolina is a really, really fun watch with a lot of size in their receiving and tight end core. Lions, no defense, great explosive offense, though.
7: Yeah, this should be an interesting Sunday night game. A lot of points to be had if you like the over. The headline for Lions Panthers will be Lions maxing. Detroit loving the man in Jameer. Oh, come on. Is that not a GOAT headline? Jameer Gibbs, the man in the mirror, Michael Jackson. I like Detroit here. I don't want to say this is going to be a blowout, but we're looking at a Panthers team with cluster injuries in the secondary.
8: Yes.
7: Top two corners are down.
8: Yep.
7: I just checked the injury report. Xavier Leggett, very good receiver, not practicing. Okay. We know Tet McMillan, he's going to be fine. Their other good receiver, Coker, he's touch and go. We don't know. Without him, and that offense, we saw them struggle in Cleveland.
8: Yeah.
7: Now, one thing to watch is, this Lions offense, Colin. The Bears put up 59 on Carolina. Deshaun Watson put up 21. Cooper Rush couldn't do anything because he stinks. This is a big game for the Jahmyr Gibbs, Amon-Ra St. Brown, Jared Goff trio. I think this is a 40-point burger for the Lions, and I actually think they roll here pretty handily in Carolina.
8: Yeah. Finally, tomorrow's headlines today. Falcons, Saints, Green Bay found out. Atlanta thinks they got a quarter. This is two teams. Do we have Penix and Tyler Shuck? Did two teams in the same division find their franchise quarterback, which is really exciting because both teams have all sorts of playmakers.
7: Yeah. I know a lot of people are excited for this game. This is the Steve Gleason game, obviously, from back in the day where he blocked the punt. And the stadium's going to be juiced up. The headline for Falcons Saints will be Shuck and all Saints get a case of the Mondays. I'm going with Atlanta here. Outright winner. The model loves the Falcons at +3. One of the best bets on the board.
8: Wow.
7: People are undervaluing the Falcons because Cooper Rush started two games and was rotten. He couldn't move the football. So now you get Penix in the Stefanski offense with Bijan and Drake London, and they put up 500 yards in Green Bay. So what's the reality here? Now, this is an interesting one, Colin. So the Falcons played last Thursday. So far, teams that have had 3 days rest or more this season are 6-0 straight up.
8: Wow.
7: 6-0 against the spread. Wow. Now, it's early, and you know the house is going to start to bake that in. But I do believe that Stefanski could be onto something with Penix. That's how bad Cooper Rush was. Like, his numbers were
8: abysmal. I'm rooting for these teams for the simple reason. The league, when you have a Cam Ward that doesn't look like it's going to work, it's bad television and bad football. Tyler Shuck, Michael Penix work. We have two more franchises with franchise quarterbacks. And you and I know in that 1 o'clock window, there are weeks when it's backups and guys that can't play. It's unwatchable. So, I mean, have we found two teams over the last year that have drafted? Shuck was a second rounder. Yeah. Penix was a late first. It's exciting for those. Yeah. And that division, you don't have to be a perfect team to win that division. Yeah. You have generally the best offense can win.
7: 7 or 8 wins could do it. So Brandon Staley is the DC for the Saints. Stefanski's faced him twice, put up 42 and 28. Staley likes to do his shell. And guess what? They're going to pick it apart. Penix is amazing against the zone. Colin, I think this could be fireworks. This could be a 35-31 type game. And by the way, it's only a small sample size, but Penix, Bijan, and Drake London together, the trio as underdogs, 5-2 against the spread. They just haven't been healthy enough to stay together. And oh, by the way, if you saw the Raiders move the ball up and down the field, Bijan Robinson could have like 200 yards of offense in this game. Indoors, on the fast track. I like the Falcons.
8: Blazing 5, J-Mac and I agreed on 3 games last year. I think we hit about 60-65% when we agree on games. So we both like the Colts to win and cover in London. We both like the Niners. I think it's my favorite bet of the week. And we both like the Seahawks. It's a big number to cover. Anytime you have a really good team that outplays a team and loses, like Seattle, and then comes home, that is, like, I don't like ever betting a 7-point favorite. There's a bunch of big numbers on the board this year. I have yet to take a favorite in one of those big games. Smart. I will say a game I stayed away from that I think could be one of the great games is Jacksonville at Cincinnati. And it actually makes it more interesting that Cincinnati lost at Pittsburgh and kind of gave it away. They had lapses in the secondary. Special teams were awful. Their tackling poor. So that's a really, if I told you had to pick a winner, Jags, Bengals, who would you take?
7: I'll go Bengals at 2.5. Let me ask you about Cowboys, Texans real quick.
8: Yeah.
7: So when the Dallas defense, which was supposed to be good, sees this Porter news, oh, we got a new quarterback. Is that more like a panic move from Dallas? Like,
8: no, I think it's a terrible. I think it's a all in. I think it signals to the defensive side, hey, Porter's a guy you can put on an island. You know, just you guard your guy. I think it's very exciting. I talked about LeBron this week. He's the only guy that gets criticized for joining excellent.
7: Yes.
8: I think Porter is all fired up because Caleb Downs is behind him. He's got all pro level guys in front of him. I think it's a great aspirational, motivating move in the Cowboy locker room.
7: Yeah. And I do think that was your best take of the week, the LeBron one. Like, literally every other sport, we champion 5-star guys going to Alabama and Ohio State in every sport. And
8: in
7: except the
8: NBA.
7: What is that about?
8: It's weird. In the NBA, it's like the struggle has to be real. Folks, if you can join excellence, ever do it. J-Max in tomorrow. 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

0: the Emmy Award nominated MLB Central every single morning. John, thanks for doing this. We appreciate it.
1: Really enjoy it. Happy playoffs, my friends. 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
0: All right. Thanks, man. Taylor, I believe, I hope, I'm staring at him, has a word from one of our great sponsors.
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10: 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The committee has been focused on meeting the needs of our workforce today and the future, providing women the opportunity to develop, learn, and connect with other female professionals each year. This year's theme of Women Together, Lifting Each Other, Leading the Way features networking sessions, a philanthropic speaker, panel discussion, lunch, and keynote speaker. The Honorable Judge Yolanda Ciccone, AJS, with more than 45 years of experience at the bench and bar, brings exceptional depth, judgment, and leadership to the resolution of complex civil disputes. This year's philanthropic speaker, Brianna DeJesus, is the Middlesex County Director of Girls on the Run, Central New Jersey. The panel includes Tanya Lopez, Vice President of Community Lending, Ocean First Bank, Brittany Wooden, Executive Director of Community Outreach and Diversity Officer at St. Peter's Healthcare System, and Joanne Cafaro, Vice President of External Affairs, Communication, and Advancement at Middlesex College. To register for this event and for more information, go to mcr.org. mccrcc.org. 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
12: Here's the updated forecast for this afternoon. Becoming mostly sunny, highs ranging in the upper 70s to near 80 on southwest winds. Partly cloudy at night, 59 to 64. Friday's weather, sunshine. Then an increase in clouds, 80 to 85. Could be some showers at night. Down to about the 55 to 60 degree range. And then Saturday, sunshine, 70. Sunday, mostly sunny, 67. I'm meteorologist Nate Pelletieri for Fox Sports New Jersey.
13: NBC News Radio. I'm Chris Caraggio. President Trump says Iran now faces a choice, accept a fair deal or cease to exist. He said more oil is flowing through the Strait of Hormuz than before the war, with the U.S. Navy in full control of the waterway. Trump added that Iran's economy is a wreck and the country has no military. The central U.S. from Texas to Chicago is bracing for a dangerous flood threat as thunderstorms fueled by Hurricane Rachel and the remnants of Polo unleashed torrential rain. NBC's Ryan Chandler has more.
14: We are tracking a massive line of storms extending all the way from the Rio Grande to the Great Lakes. And here in Austin, our main focus is the Texas Hill Country. It's one of the most flood-prone areas in the country, and some areas there have seen as many as 5 inches of rain in just the last few hours.
13: Parts of central Texas, Kansas, Iowa, and Nebraska saw heavy rain overnight and into this morning. Tennessee death row inmate Krista Pike is in critical condition after surviving a failed lethal injection attempt. Her attorney says she's receiving life-saving medical care after remaining alive following 2 doses of phenobarbital. Governor Bill Lee has issued a stay on all executions in Tennessee as Pike's attorneys call for her sentence to be commuted. The Fly Dubai pilot who safely landed a passenger jet after being stabbed in the cockpit is being called a hero. Wendy Swanson has more.
15: Israeli officials say Captain Smit Machar is recovering in a hospital after his co-pilot reportedly stabbed him during a flight to Israel in an attempt to crash the jet carrying 174 people. The injured captain was able to let passengers into the cockpit, who subdued the attacker and helped him to land the plane. In his native India, Prime Minister Narendra Modi called him a hero, saying he showed immense courage and an unwavering resolve to protect the lives of others.
13: There's a winner-take-all game 3 of a National League wildcard series tonight in Atlanta between the Phillies and Braves. The winner will go on to face back-to-back champion Dodgers in the NLDS. I'm Chris Caraggio, NBC News Radio.
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17: Choke for Yankees Braves. It's a little reliever action.
0: Yeah, I know who he is, and I know what he did. It's just a random name to pull out for Yankees Rays.
2: What about Yankees Rays, Jose Canseco?
0: That's better.
17: He's been to too many.
0: Right, but that's better. I mean, it's a bigger name, right? Cup of coffee with each organization, but still a bigger name. You're saying he's not really a Yankee. He's not really a Ray. He's an A.
17: He's not really a Ray.
0: Right.
17: Yeah.
0: If the A's were
17: Kyle
0: playing,
17: Farnsworth?
0: Ooh, Farnsy.
2: I think of him as a Tiger.
0: Do you?
17: Really?
2: Or a Cub.
0: Cub for me.
17: Cub, yeah.
0: What a ridiculous conversation that Morosi could have all day, every day.
2: I got one for
17: Johnny Damon.
0: Oh,
2: no,
0: wow.
2: But Johnny Damon's a Red Sox.
0: He is.
17: All right, fair.
2: I have the perfect name for Yankees Rays.
0: All right, put it on the poll. Is Johnny Damon a Red Sox? Go ahead.
2: John Flaherty.
17: I said John Flaherty.
2: Steve Martin. Flash.
0: He wasn't listening because he only listens to himself.
16: We are sports.
0: Into sports cards, 4 of them are sold every second on Whatnot. 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
28: Central Jersey traffic update. We've got a pretty good ride going now up and down the Turnpike and the Garden State Parkway. Only problem is on Route 189. Northbound, it's a bit of a delay by Avenel Street. Construction work set up there in Woodbridge, and traffic is heavy north of St. George's Avenue. Raritan Road, construction work at Clark. Single lane is available both ways by Madison Hill Road. That's construction today. Under 10 minutes at the GW Bridge. Lincoln and Holland tunnels are okay. And that's a look at total traffic. I'm Bob Williams.
12: Here's the updated forecast for this afternoon. Becoming mostly sunny, highs ranging in the upper 70s to near 80 on southwest winds. Partly cloudy at night, 59 to 64. Friday's weather, sunshine. Then an increase in clouds, 80 to 85. Could be some showers at night. Down to about the 55 to 60 degree range. And then Saturday, sunshine, 70. Sunday, mostly sunny, 67. I'm meteorologist Heath Pelletieri for Fox Sports New Jersey.
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30: Back, Cowboys are 1-2. Yeah, all of a sudden, nope. We got just as many, maybe not, if not more, because we are falling from that level we were at. We were a top five team in the NFL the last 2-3 years. Now we're falling completely out of that because they don't have the horses anymore. When you get Case Keenum to not just win the game, but look like he's having a top 10 week in the NFL quarterback-wise, that's problems. When you can't put any points on the board, in a game where you should be able to put points on the board, you got problems.
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0: Like, I've seen guys do that over a single game, regardless of competition. It should be impossible in a four-game sample to have more touchdowns and incompletions, especially when you're throwing the ball this much. And in Malachi Toney, you have the single most exciting player in college football.
1: Yeah,
0: he's first in the ACC in receptions per game, yards per game, tons. He's incredible.
1: Yes. You want me to say that's impressive, and it is. But I would also tell you, do it against a good team. I mean, seriously, they have played absolutely no one. I need to see him play.
0: You are the same in my Twitter replies right now. Guys, that's not the point. It's not that he's going to do that against the best teams. The point is that shouldn't be possible even against the bad teams.
1: I understand that. I'm just saying play at that level or somewhere close to that level against the good teams, and he's yet to play a good team. I'll be more impressed if he does it on the road against Clemson, but I haven't seen him do it against anyone. That's all I'm saying.
2: Do it in Death Valley.
0: Well, he's going to have the opportunity to. And you know what? This is a slight step up for Miami, though. Wake Forest could be better than Clemson, potentially.
3: I think Wake is better than Clemson.
0: Yeah.
1: Yes.
0: Yeah.
1: Well, you know, you guys will love this. After the fact, after I already picked them and put money on them, Mikey told me to stop betting against Wake Forest.
3: Kate Jarrett's ball coach.
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3: Central Jersey traffic update. We've got a pretty good ride going now up and down the Turnpike and the Garden State Parkway. Only problem is on Route 189. Northbound, it's a bit of a delay by Avenel Street. Construction work set up there in Woodbridge, and traffic is heavy north of St. George's Avenue. Raritan Road, construction work at Clark. Single lane is available both ways by Madison Hill Road. That's construction today. Under 10 minutes at the GW Bridge, Lincoln and Holland tunnels are okay. And that's a look at total traffic. I'm Bob Williams.
4: Here's the updated forecast for this afternoon. Becoming mostly sunny. Highs ranging in the upper 70s to near 80 on southwest winds. Partly cloudy at night, 59 to 64. Friday's weather, sunshine. Then an increase in clouds, 80 to 85. Could be some showers at night. Down to about the 55 to 60 degree range. And then Saturday, sunshine, 70. Sunday, mostly sunny, 67. I'm meteorologist Heath Pelletieri for Fox Sports New Jersey.
5: NBC News Radio, I'm Chris Caraccio. President Trump says Iran now faces a choice, accept a fair deal or cease to exist. He said more oil is flowing through the Strait of Hormuz than before the war, with the U.S. Navy in full control of the waterway. Trump added that Iran's economy is a wreck and the country has no military. The central U.S. from Texas to Chicago is bracing for a dangerous flood threat as thunderstorms fueled by Hurricane Rachel and the remnants of Polo unleashed torrential rain. NBC's Ryan Chandler has more.
6: We are tracking a massive line of storms extending all the way from the Rio Grande to the Great Lakes. And here in Austin, our main focus is the Texas Hill Country. It's one of the most flood-prone areas in the country, and some areas there have seen as many as 5 inches of rain in just the last few hours.
5: Parts of central Texas, Kansas, Iowa, and Nebraska saw heavy rain overnight and into this morning. Tennessee death row inmate Krista Pike is in critical condition after surviving a failed lethal injection attempt. Her attorney says she's receiving life-saving medical care after remaining alive following 2 doses of phenobarbital. Governor Bill Lee has issued a stay on all executions in Tennessee as Pike's attorneys call for her sentence to be commuted. The Fly Dubai pilot who safely landed a passenger jet after being stabbed in the cockpit is being called a hero. Wendy Swanson has more.
7: Israeli officials say Captain Smit Machar is recovering in a hospital after his co-pilot reportedly stabbed him during a flight to Israel in an attempt to crash the jet carrying 174 people. The injured captain was able to let passengers into the cockpit, who subdued the attacker and helped him to land the plane. In his native India, Prime Minister Narendra Modi called him a hero, saying he showed immense courage and an unwavering resolve to protect the lives of others.
5: There's a winner-take-all game 3 of a National League wildcard series tonight in Atlanta between the Phillies and Braves. The winner will go on to face back-to-back champion Dodgers in the NLDS. I'm Chris Caraggio, NBC News Radio.
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14: Yeah, I think...
15: Well, hold on. Let me define good hire. You're telling me like top-tier programs, Bear, are going to be interested in Lincoln Riley, because I think it's going to be more like BC and Rutgers.
14: No. I think if you look at some of the Big 12 schools, some of the SEC schools that are kind of in like the the old Big 12 Southwest Conference like demo as well. Like, yeah, no, he would be certainly be a very coveted hire just because it was obvious. All because it did, like, he took Oklahoma to the playoff bunch. He had what, four consecutive quarterbacks or four quarterbacks go number one overall. It's not like the guy can't coach offense. It just feels like an odd fit, and all because it doesn't work at SC doesn't mean it's not going to work. I mean, it worked at Oklahoma.
16: Jaden Maiv, for what it's worth, too, Jaden Maiv has been great under Lane Riley. Like, his development has been fantastic. How about this? Clemson.
14: Sure.
16: Clemson, get rid of Dabo. I could see him hiring Lincoln. Like, that could actually make sense. He would modernize the program. He would excite the fan base a little bit. He probably fits in the South a bit better than he did. I could see it.
14: Well, look at the jobs that are going to come up. We think Maryland's going to come open. We think South Carolina is going to come open.
16: Yeah.
14: Who knows if Clemson comes open? Florida State may come open. Like, they're going to be some very. You don't think Florida State would kill for Lincoln Riley right now instead of Mike Norvell?
15: That's what I'm asking you. I have no idea. True. I would have killed for Lincoln Riley. That's my point. You know.
14: They take Quad Bob right now over by doorbell.
16: Hey, Quad Bob's a dumbass. They'd be really, he can't even count to 10. Like, he doesn't know his ABCs. That would be a terrible, terrible choice. All right.
15: Bear, allow me to chime in here because I just want to give the audience what I know they want, and I want to give me and Mikey A what we want. I just want your top. I want very clearly, okay, with no interruption. And I apologize to you, T-Bob, and I love you, but we all need this, okay?
16: Yeah.
15: Mikey has his pen in hand. He has a piece of paper. He is ready to write them down. I just want the medal stand of college football picks for the weekend here, okay? Bronze, silver, gold. What is Bear going with?
14: I have two bets locked in. So we're only going to go two. Well, actually, I'll give you three because I'm going to give you a win total.
15: I don't want you to force it, Bear, want you to force it. I want you to just give us whatever you like. If it's two, it's two.
14: No, I would bet TCU's season win total under right now because I don't know how they're getting to six wins. You can put that on the bronze medal stand. Okay. On the silver position on the podium, I would take Temple plus the points against South Florida. South Florida is like the most fraudulent 4-0 team in the country. They beat FIU 19-9, miracle win at Army. They beat Delaware State, FCS, MEAC team, and then trailed for most of the game against a terrible. Well, Bowling Green might be like the worst team in the country, and they trailed for a good part of that game. So they're 4-0. Casey Keeler is a really good coach at Temple. They gave a game away a couple weeks. Like, this is, feels like a good spot for Temple. And then gold medal play, lay the 14 with Ohio State.
15: Wait, say it again. Say it one more time.
14: Gold medal play?
15: Yeah.
14: Lay the 14 with Ohio State.
15: Okay. It was breathtaking watching you do that.
16: I mean, I've been telling all my friends all week, guys, you got to bet Temple this weekend. South Florida is the worst 4-0 team in the country.
14: So, all right, guys, we love you. We'll see you next time. We are.
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3: Central Jersey traffic update. We've got a pretty good ride going now up and down the Turnpike and the Garden State Parkway. Only problem is on Route 189. Northbound, it's a bit of a delay by Avenel Street. Construction work set up there in Woodbridge, and traffic is heavy north of St. George's Avenue. Raritan Road, construction work at Clark. Single lane is available both ways by Madison Hill Road. That's construction today. Under 10 minutes at the GW Bridge, Lincoln and Holland tunnels are okay. And that's a look at total traffic. I'm Bob Williams.
4: Here's the updated forecast for this afternoon. Becoming mostly sunny. Highs ranging in the upper 70s to near 80 on southwest winds. Partly cloudy at night, 59 to 64. Friday's weather, sunshine. Then an increase in clouds, 80 to 85. Could be some showers at night. Down to about the 55 to 60 degree range. And then Saturday, sunshine, 70. Sunday, mostly sunny, 67. I'm meteorologist Heath Pelletieri for Fox Sports New Jersey.
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12: Central Jersey traffic update. We've got a pretty good ride going now up and down the Turnpike and the Garden State Parkway. Only problem is on Route 189. Northbound, it's a bit of a delay by Avenel Street. Construction work set up there in Woodbridge, and traffic is heavy north of St. George's Avenue. Raritan Road, construction work at Clark. Single lane is available both ways by Madison Hill Road. That's construction today. Under 10 minutes at the GW Bridge, Lincoln and Holland tunnels are okay. And that's a look at total traffic. I'm Bob Williams.
13: Here's the updated forecast for this afternoon. Becoming mostly sunny. Highs ranging in the upper 70s to near 80 on southwest winds. Partly cloudy at night, 59 to 64. Friday's weather, sunshine. Then an increase in clouds, 80 to 85. Could be some showers at night. Down to about the 55 to 60 degree range. And then Saturday, sunshine, 70. Sunday, mostly sunny, 67. I'm meteorologist Heath Pelletieri for Fox Sports New Jersey.
14: 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I'm Chris Caraccio.
15: President Trump is issuing a dire warning to Iran as more U.S. forces head to the Middle East. Reports say a Marine Expeditionary Unit and the USS Theodore Roosevelt are heading to the region, which would bring the total number of carriers in the area to three. The news comes as President Trump said today it's time for Iran to make a choice, accept a fair deal, or cease to exist. Krista Pike's attorneys say she remains alive following Tennessee's failed attempt to execute her. Scott Hooper reports.
16: Pike attorney Randy Spivey says they don't know her prognosis.
17: We, at this point, do not know the ramifications of the chemical torture that she has endured.
16: Spivey says the execution team spent an hour trying to establish IV access before Pike received two doses of phenobarbital. He added they warned the state months ago about potential problems.
17: The state of Tennessee has shown us again that they are not capable of carrying out an execution consistent with basic human dignity.
16: The attorneys are asking Governor Bill Lee to communicate commute Pike's death sentence.
15: And as of now, Tennessee is pausing future executions. Wall Street is closing with stocks higher to start the month of October. Oil prices saw a jump today, with Brent crude trading around 4

0: 4.6% higher at a little over $102 a barrel. U.S. West Texas Intermediate futures rose about 3% to around $93. Elsewhere, Micron shares were down today despite reporting better than expected quarterly results. At the closing bell, the Dow Jones added 20 points. The S&P 500 gained 14 points and the NASDAQ rose 10 points. The Fly Dubai captain who was stabbed by his co-pilot in the cockpit is being called a hero. Israeli officials say Captain Smit Muchar is recovering in a hospital after his co-pilot reportedly stabbed him during a flight to Israel in an attempt to crash the jet carrying 174 people yesterday. The injured captain was able to let passengers into the cockpit, who subdued the attacker and helped him land the plane. I'm Chris Caraggio, NBC News Radio.
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5: All right.
4: So let's take your phone calls.
5: Yep.
4: It's the, I guess, Patrick Ewing theory, that the team is playing better without their star. And I don't know if you want to mess that up at the moment.
3: So my thought is there a world in which the Yankees could ever think having Aaron Judge in the lineup, not having him in the lineup, is a good idea? I just feel like, as an outsider, I'm like, dude, Aaron Judge is...
4: Who do they take out? Luis Garcia, who just hit a home run. Ben Rice, who just hit two home runs. Spencer Jones. All these guys are batting 500 and they're on fire just to appease his feelings. I don't know. You're rushing a not healthy batter who hasn't swung.
3: I hear you, but I don't.
4: Okay.
3: Who do we got, Danny J?
6: Matt in Georgia says he has to get in on this.
3: Yo, hey. Matt, what's up, man?
7: Guys, for 30 years, I've either coached basketball or ran sales company. There's 100% a concept called addition by subtraction. And it might be the superstar. It might be the bad attitude. Just look at the Yankees since Juan Soto left. I hate to say that, Rich, but it's the way it is. But sometimes there is such a thing as everybody's trying too hard. Everybody's trying to match that guy.
4: Yep.
7: Now they're all just trying to do their part. And
4: I
7: they
4: love
7: look
4: that.
7: Like world beaters.
4: Addition by subtraction. You know, the Yankees have proven that when they press and press and press around Judge, they can't win. They play tight. They're depending on him. Much like the Knicks, I think, which is where this theory came from. But that's what I'm feeling now. I hope he proves us wrong and he steps in and starts, you know, raking. That's what you hope for. And then we forget all about this.
3: I just think it's a little different at that level because as coaching kids or playing rec sports as an adult, sometimes there's a dude on your team that makes you feel pressure, or a kid that makes the other kids press because he's,
4: dude,
3: you know, maybe he's
4: Judge
3: like,
4: starts taking hacks, bad swings,
3: Judge.
4: He's striking out, and now you're like, oh man, it changes the whole tone of what's going on.
3: Yeah, we'll take him. I'll take Aaron Judge.
4: Dude, I say it with the most respect possible. He's a great. He's one of the greats of all time.
6: All right, John in Minnesota, make this quick. We're up against the clock here.
4: Hey, John.
3: What's up, John?
8: Hey, so bear with me. This is a comparison between MLB and WNBA, but my links were rolling everybody. MVP Nafisa Collier comes back from injury 2/3 of the way through the year, and they were never the same team.
3: Yeah, I mean, I get the theory.
5: Got
3: I just
5: knocked out early.
3: I just feel it's hard to. I don't know. I don't think I don't understand what you're saying. I clearly
4: the
3: get it.
4: Yankees couldn't buy a hit in the postseason. Now they're like machines, you know, because they're relying on one dude.
3: But you think Aaron Judge, his return could mess up the rhythm?
4: I hope not. That's what I'm scared of.
3: We'll see at some point. All right. Hey, look at the clock. It's time to do something to do every Thursday. We go old school. Let's go.
9: There's a certain.
3: Yeah.
10: What we gonna do right here is go back. Back into time.
11: Throwing it back for a Thursday. Old school when 50 hits. At 50 after, CNR give you the time capsule topic, and we reminisce together.
3: Yeah!
4: All right, so let's get involved. 877-99 on Fox. I do want to point out two things before we get into this. A lot of us, when we were kids, you only got cartoons after school and on Saturday mornings. But then we got spoiled, and I'll explain. I also want to differentiate the difference between Saturday morning cartoons and after school cartoons, right? They were different cartoons. That being said, life changed, kids got spoiled. On this day 34 years ago, because that's when the Cartoon Network launched. So you had cartoons all the time, anytime. 1992, October 1st. And while the channel's still around, its iconic website was shut down 2 years ago. But the question posed on this day because of the anniversary is, what cartoon had you running to the TV when you heard the theme song? You heard that theme song, you went flying down the steps.
3: Yeah.
4: And by the way, flying.
3: Running into the living room.
4: Flying down the steps, sliding in your socks across the kitchen floor.
3: Sometimes I go head first down the steps.
4: Only because, as our kids never understand now, you couldn't be like, pause it, rewind it.
3: Yeah.
4: When it came on, it came on. If you missed it, you missed it.
3: But it is mind-baffling and mind-boggling when I tell my daughter, like, yeah, like, we didn't have cartoons all the time. That's why Saturday mornings were so special to us. It was the smell of mom's pancakes. You busted out the Cookie Crisp or the Coco Pebbles, the Capitan Crunch, and you watched your favorite cartoon Saturday morning. That's all you had. And then, of course, like I said, the after-school ones, which, you know, they weren't as good usually.
4: There were some after-school ones that I thought were, you know, some of them were, just as good.
3: One of my favorites was an after-school one. But yeah, on this day, Cartoon Network became a thing.
4: So you know what we'll do? We're going to take your feedback on those cartoons that got you up.
6: Yeah.
4: But you know when we're going to take that feedback?
6: We have some prizes, too.
4: You know when we're going to take that feedback, Danny?
3: After these messages.
2: We'll be right back.
4: Remember that? I mean, there were many versions of that.
3: Yep, I do remember.
4: So, hey, anyone you want to throw out there to start the convo?
3: Well, my number one answer on the board changed my life. I think I was in third grade, and I was on the phone with my buddies. Like, it's going to start, man!
4: I'm going to hold it then.
3: It's going to start.
4: Save it.
3: Okay, I'll save it then.
4: A cartoon that your buddy even called you. Could you tell it to start?
3: And then every time I heard that song moving forward, you know, it was like must watch. I was running to the TV.
4: All right, well, we'll take your feedback next. Those cartoons from your childhood that got you way pumped up on the anniversary of the Cartoon Network. 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

0: of the year. Guys, back to you.
1: Thank you,
2: have a great night. Enjoy the games, man. All right, now we got more CNR. We'll talk about tonight's Thursday Night Football, but first we got to let you know that college football is here, and you know Dr. Pepper belongs right in the middle of everything that makes game day great.
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17: Central Jersey traffic update. We've got a pretty good ride going now up and down the Turnpike and the Garden State Parkway. Only problem is on Route 189. Northbound, it's a bit of a delay by Avenel Street. Construction work set up there in Woodbridge, and traffic is heavy north of St. George's Avenue. Raritan Road, construction work at Clark. Single lane is available both ways by Madison Hill Road. That's construction today. Under 10 minutes at the GW Bridge. Lincoln and Holland tunnels are okay. And that's a look at total traffic. I'm Bob Williams.
18: Forecast for Central Jersey for this Thursday evening, partly to mostly cloudy skies, overnight lows dropping to around 64. Partly sunny conditions on Friday with well above normal temperatures. Highs will climb mid to upper 80s with some showers possible later afternoon and evening.

0: hours. Overnight lows into the upper 50s. Cold front passes through on Saturday. Mostly sunny into the lower 70s for highs. Chance of showers on Sunday. Much cooler highs, middle 60s. Partly sunny near 70 on Monday. I'm Steve Pelletieri, Jr. for Fox Sports, New Jersey.
1: NBC News Radio, I'm Scott Carr. More U.S. forces are headed to the Middle East as President Trump issues a dire warning to Iran. Reports say a Marine Expeditionary Unit and the USS Theodore Roosevelt are headed to the region, bringing the total number of carriers in that region to three. This as President Trump has posted it's time for Iran to make a choice, accept a fair deal from the U.S., or in his words, cease to exist. Trump told reporters today more oil is flowing out of the Strait of Hormuz since even before the start of the war. There's lots of questions after the Tennessee death row inmate Krista Pike survived an execution attempt by lethal injection last night. She's now listed in critical condition. Reports say Pike was still breathing and snoring after receiving two doses of pentobarbital. Her attorneys are now calling for Governor Bill Lee to commute her sentence. Lee has issued a stay on all executions in Tennessee for now. A fly Dubai pilot who managed to safely land a passenger jet in Saudi Arabia Wednesday after being stabbed in the cockpit is being called a hero.
2: Israeli officials say Captain Smit Machar is recovering in a hospital after his co-pilot reportedly stabbed him during a flight to Israel in an attempt to crash the jet carrying 174 people. The injured captain was able to let passengers into the cockpit, who subdued the attacker and helped him to land the plane. In his native India, Prime Minister Narendra Modi called him a hero, saying he showed immense courage and an unwavering resolve to protect the lives of others. I'm Wendy Swanson.
1: The division series matchups in Major League Baseball will be finalized tonight as the Atlanta Braves host the Phillies in Game 3 of their National League Wild Card Series. The team that comes out on top will advance to face the NL West champion, the LA Dodgers. Stocks saw some modest gains on Wall Street today, despite oil prices moving higher. At the closing bell, the Dow Jones had added 20 points. Scott Carr, NBC News Radio.
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6: We're getting a lot of press today because of what he said about pressure on kids. And
7: I sent that, by the way, to my whole... My whole team.
6: They put this sappy music behind it. It's such a heart tugger, but you know, to know that he botched one in the outfield and then gets a chance to hit a game tying home run in such a big situation. Like, talk about picking yourself up in those moments. And he talks about those pressures in a very viral clip today. And if you get a chance to watch it, definitely check it out.
7: Again, if you got kids in sports or if you coach, I sent that clip to my whole team.
6: It's incredible. It almost feels fake.
7: I sent it to all the other coaches and parents because just the idea he said that
6: he was in a zone with
7: that. He said that he's been playing on such a high level baseball scene since he's 10 years old. And he thought of his 7-year-old son when he made that error. And what would he tell his kid?
6: He pulled the Rocky. Like, what is it you tell the kid? Absolutely.
7: Just the reality of, like, he said, don't get me wrong, I care. But it doesn't really matter. Like, yeah. Don't get me wrong. I care. But it doesn't really matter in how, you know, you get that opportunity to, you know, redeem yourself.
6: He could have been so down on himself in that moment, you know, understandably. Big moment, mess up a fly ball. But you come back and you hit the home run to tie the game. And now they live to see tomorrow or today. That's awesome.
7: Yeah.
6: So that's your road to October.
8: Yesterday, you played for the White Sox.
6: Yeah, exactly.
7: You know
8: no,
7: what?
8: Tomorrow. You're, no, yesterday.
7: Yeah. Your pitching matchups tonight, by the way. Aaron Nola going for the Phillies and Ray Kerr going for the Bravos. So it should be a good one tonight. But as we get ready for that game, we also have Thursday Night Football.
8: Dude, split screen.
7: In a game that, frankly, I didn't think I'd give a damn. I didn't think I'd care about this game. But now,
9: frankly, my dear,
7: you have a 2-1 Steelers team where you're like, well, Aaron Rodgers, I was Sam credit. That was one of your observations when we came back.
9: There's
7: on Monday.
9: Juice to this game.
7: He still has some juice. So,
6: five alive, bro.
7: You know, he's got that five alive. He's got that Sunny D.
9: That Capri Sun.
7: Aaron Rodgers, 2-1. And you could say, hey, they win tonight. All of a sudden, he's 3-1 a quarter way through the season, essentially. Or the other crazy story, if Cleveland wins, Deshaun Watson, as Rob Parker would say, is like the comeback story.
6: It's the comeback story of the year.
7: So
10: comeback villain of the year.
7: I think either way, right, it's a wild outcome.
8: What you doing on your DraftKings app?
7: I'll tell you what I'm doing at DraftKings. I'll tell you this. My thought was, do I do some type of tricky teaser bet and play with the points? You know what? I'm not going to be tricky dicky. I'm just going to be straight up. It's Steelers by 2.5. If Aaron Rodgers can't beat the Browns by a field goal, stop it. The Browns, we thought the Browns, everyone in the studio, you know, my hatred of the, not hatred, but I thought the Cardinals would be the worst team. Wasn't it everyone else in this studio for the most part that thought the Browns would be pretty awful? I mean, the consensus.
8: I took the Dolphins.
7: The consensus were the Browns were going to be bad.
6: Yeah,
7: right?
6: We didn't think they'd be competing.
8: No, I mean, we know their defense is always competitive, but they've had so many question marks at the quarterback position.
7: Right. Dude, they were a joke. They're 2-1 now. I just don't see it starting out 3-1. I think some people thought the Browns would win 3 games all year, let alone start 3-1. So my pick is Steelers minus 2.5, simply because if I'm wrong, I'm okay being wrong there, because if the Browns win this game, then we're all wrong, right? Then we're all wrong. A team, they'd be 3-1, dude. They would be 3-1, and if that's the case, then all of us are wrong.
8: So, I think DB said it best the other day. It's hard for a lot of people to root for Deshaun Watson.
7: Exactly. And Aaron Rodgers, as I said also, this might be the first time Aaron Rodgers is the more likable quarterback in a matchup.
6: Well, we'll talk more about it on Overpromised, Rich's dope picks, plus caught red-handed a la Sonny Gray, and the best TV characters. We'll talk about it next.
7: We'll see you there. Until then, arrivederci, baby.
6: See you in the overpromised land. Good. Let's go. We are
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9: NBC News Radio, I'm Scott Carr. President Trump is saying it's time for Iran to make a choice, accept a fair deal, or cease to exist. Trump told reporters today more oil is flowing out of the Strait of Hormuz since even before the start of the war with the U.S. He spoke to reporters before leaving for Denton, Texas, where he's been touring the Peterbilt Motors facility and delivering remarks to workers, touting the state of the U.S. economy.
10: There are more people working in the United States right now than at any time in the history of the United States.
9: Texas is one of three states the president is visiting this week. The death row inmate in Tennessee, Krista Pike's attorneys are saying she's still alive after last night's failed attempt at execution by lethal injection. Scott Hooper has the latest.
11: Pike attorney Randy Spivey says they don't know her prognosis.
12: We, at this point, do not know the ramifications of the chemical torture that she has endured.
11: Spivey says the execution team spent an hour trying to establish IV access before Pike received two doses of phenobarbital. He added they warned the state months ago about potential problems.
12: The state of Tennessee has shown us again that they are not capable of carrying out an execution consistent with basic human dignity.
11: The attorneys are asking Governor Bill Lee to commute Pike's death sentence. I'm Scott Hooper.
9: The Fly Dubai captain who was stabbed by his co-pilot while sitting in the cockpit of the passenger jet is being called a hero, as Israeli Prime Minister Benjamin Netanyahu says the co-pilot, accused of trying to take over that flight to Israel, underwent Islamist radical indoctrination. A bid to get Lindsey Clancy's murder charges dropped has been thrown out by a judge in Massachusetts. Judge William Sullivan denied a motion today filed by her attorney Kevin Reddington that would have found her not guilty of murdering her three young children. Her first triple

0: murder trial ended last month with jurors deadlocked over her insanity defense. Scott Carr, NBC News Radio.
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3: No, it's not hunting. What are they hunting for?
4: Oh, hold on.
3: Bad guys. And chips.
5: Chips.
4: Oh, I would have never.
5: I told you. They're going to reboot this. You know they rebooted
4: Hawaii 5.
5: No, they rebooted the one that was on NBC. I'm just
4: not Chips?
5: No. With the Black College. Oh my God.
4: Oh, you're talking about Different World.
5: They just rebooted that.
4: Yeah.
5: They're going to
4: I'm thinking of a cop show when you said.
5: No.
4: Yeah.
5: Right? A Different World.
4: People enjoy it.
5: Yeah. And they're going to reboot this Chips. But it's going to be an all black cast. They're going to call it Chocolate Chips. Thank you, Emmy.
4: Here I am over here all like, yeah, wow, okay, yeah, what are they about to do?
3: Emmy's dying.
5: You called me off guard there.
3: Emmy's dying.
5: He wasn't ready for that.
4: No, he wasn't ready for that. Emmy, you got 2 more hours and 10 minutes. Get used to it.
5: Emmy's now, he's my favorite now.
4: All right, now he's...
5: Ask Monty when I did my stand-up again. Monty was there laughing when I did my stand-up. Where were we at? The Comedy Store in Hollywood, my debut.
4: Yeah.
5: And I got to do it again, and we'll get Emmy there, too.
4: The way he was laughing, you might lose your job as fluffer, number one.
3: What?
4: Now, I'm just saying, Emmy was in there, red-faced.
5: Alex will always be fluffer, number one.
3: Thank you, Rob.
5: Emmy's got to do, I'll never mind.
3: Have you seen how worn down these hands are?
4: Yeah.
3: I can't get another job now.
4: All right. I don't even know.
3: They're curated to Rob.
4: Okay. I didn't know. That sounded a little.
5: Donovan's like, I'm not fluffing nobody.
4: Yeah. Donovan on his fake phone call for 25 minutes. He ain't even on the phone
3: right
4: now.
3: He's
4: not doing anything. Alex, he must not want to learn anymore. He's just like, I got to ditch this phone call.
3: Get on the desktop. He's just doing circles with the mouse.
4: I hope somebody call him right now that actually rings.
5: Just wait.
4: So we know he ain't been on the phone this whole time.
5: You could talk to Mike Harmon when he gets in. Okay.
3: Don't do that.
4: Don't do that, Rob.
3: Rob. Don't do that.
4: Don't do that. Hit me with a caution, Alex.
3: All right. Hold on. Here.
4: Hit me with a caution.
6: Rob, caution. Don't get fired.
4: You literally can't help yourself.
5: All right, I'm done.
4: Like, it sits right there. And you're like.
3: No, who's next? What's up with Richard Covino?
5: I'm done.
4: No, you don't really got nothing for them.
3: Yeah, you don't, huh?
4: That's in 2+ years now. You ain't got nothing for
3: You've
4: them.
3: Never said anything about Richard
4: Covino.
3: You've
4: never said anything about Richard Covino.
5: I like those guys.
3: Really?
5: What are you talking about? No, but I don't. It's not like I dislike anybody else, but I used all my ammo on that time slot on Doug.
4: That's a great point.
5: I'm out on that.
4: That's why
5: I used it all on Doug.
3: All right.
4: That's what I told you that when we went to the Super Bowl in New Orleans. I thought, I'm going to have to scrap with Doug. Monty, I was on edge. I had PTSD from back in the streets.
5: Well, Doug wants to come on the show so we can talk about the Protect College Sports Act.
4: Yeah, he does.
5: All right.
4: By the way, check out the pod. We'll have it up. Emmy will have it up at some point if he stopped laughing at Rob jokes. We'll do a best of in a full version. And all you got to do is just search the iCouple. We'll get it up in a moment.
5: For that laugh, he's an Emmy winner. I'm just saying.
4: You're on fire right now. Look at Emmy. Emmy got laugh again, Emmy. But now he expects that. There you go. It's time for Shekel City.
7: Welcome to Shekel City, the home base for Rob Parker's daily picks against the spread.
5: I've been killing the baseball. Remember, I was 3-0 yesterday.
4: Yeah, what did you say?
5: 2-0 last night.
4: Nice.
5: So that's 5-0 in baseball picks. Okay. Here we go tonight. 22-17-1 is the number. I'm going to take the Braves +1.5, even though they don't have a starter and they're going with a opener.
4: Yep.
5: I'm going to take the Braves in Atlanta to beat the Phillies in game 3 and advance. And the Browns are playing well. You know, I think Deshaun will play well.
4: What's the spread?
5: 2.5, but I'm going to take the Steelers -2.5 as a road favorite. So I got the Steelers -2.5 and the Braves +1.5. And remember, I'm not telling you who to bet on. I'm telling you who I bet on.
4: Yeah, we'll get to that one next hour. That game coming up. Deshaun Watson looking to make it 3 in a row. And to your point earlier, we're talking the Steelers had a bum, a really bad game, too. They bounced back, looked great against the Bengals.
5: They outscored, Joe Burrow.
4: Which, by the way, for all that money they're spending on that offense, and look, I know it's early. We're only three games in, and we're starting week four. But I'm just saying, like, you'd expect, all right, the defense gave up a bunch, fine. But thought the offense would look incredible. And it hasn't really looked great. They've had moments, and Jamar Chase has made some great catches. T. Higgins have made some great catches as well. But they haven't looked like what you thought they would, given what their offense and what they pay for that. So we'll get to that as well. Next hour, don't forget, we'll have Shop Talk coming up. It's a good one. I like this one. Also, in our last hour, Foul Affair with J.R. Gamble, MLBBro.com managing editor. We'll chop it up with him. Plus, we have Last Call as well. So, still a whole lot left in the show on this here TV theme song Thursday. I'm looking forward to this one. It should be a good one. At least Thursday Night Football, we got something good. Usually, it's just terrible games, man. At least we got a good divisional one to get.
5: Yeah.
4: And we got some good baseball coming. We'll keep you up on that one. Elimination game, Fox Sports Radio. We are Fox Sports.
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